0: But that's a guy not prototypical first baseman. Okopia listed at 5'10", and I think that is really stretching things out. And that first pitch pop foul off the bat of Jose Meza. Two hits tonight for the man in the eighth spot. Meza, the left fielder, batting 259 here this season, nearing his 100th ball game of the year, and he has killed the Twin Caps. Guerrero at first, one out, tied at five here in the fifth. One asked away to check on the runner. Guerrero dives in safely. And Medina are hoping for 2 to 3 innings in total out of the right-hander to set up this bullpen that has struggled as of recent. Still one. Little flare over the second baseman. Flip on a second for one. Relay by Fry to first. And it's in time. Tovar Fry to Okopio, 4-6-3, and the Caps get out of the fifth. We are halfway home here at Parkview Field. It's at 5 on the Tin Caps Radio Network.
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0: Halfway home here in the Summit City, Fort Wayne and Great Lakes. Even at 5 in the runs column, even at 6 in the hits column, Fort Wayne a pair of defensive blemishes. Great Lakes with just one. Yober Okopio defensively along the first base line has looked great. A couple of great over-the-shoulder grabs. And Fort Wayne hoping and went on after giving up 5 runs in the fourth inning. They scored 5 of their own in the second. Lefty on lefty, Sterling padded to Robbie Levy. First pitch on the ground, a high hop over the second baseman, Nico Perez. He steps 2 steps back into the outfield grass and makes the play. Well, how about this for Sterling Paddock moving into the fifth inning, and you go to that second frame after 8 batters come to the dish, 5 runs come home to score. Did not expect he would find his way here.
6: No, and he had to retire the last 2 batters he faced in the second inning just to get out of things.
0: A 6 straight retired for Paddock out of the left side. Dodgers number 24 prospect comes home to Carrington Cross and misses wide for ball one.
6: We talk about momentum, and we saw the Tin Caps having it after their 5-run inning. Great Lakes now has it after their 5-run inning.
0: And Fort Wayne builds some momentum back here with one out for Cross. The 1-0 is low and outside. Changeup trying to go down and out and get Cross to go out in front of it. Now, Cross has looked great here in this series, and he's got to be a guy that takes over at times offensively. 2 hits yesterday in Game 2, reached all 3 times he came up. He's now reached in 5 straight plate appearances with 2 singles tonight. Breaking ball, up and in. Cross shakes his head. He knew that wasn't a strike. And he is far ahead in this count. On the outer edge, called strike one. Painted there on the corner by the lefty in Paddock. Fastballs take a little bit lower here this inning. It was about 93 to 94 earlier. Now it's only about 90 to 92. 3-1 toss. On the ground, left side. That's through into left field. The base hits.

0: deep in the hole. So they'll take the out. Two gone, a runner at first after the fielder's choice.
1: It just goes to show you that ball players are human sometimes. They can't vacuum them all up.
0: Right, you see Morales vacuum a couple of them up already. Not as clean there. It brings up Yoriber Okopio. King at first. He grabbed his 16th stolen bag of the year in the second. First pitch on the outer edge. Called strike one. Glad I'd be with us here on 13 of the Fan, the 100.9 FM. Bottom half of the fifth inning here at home. Tied at five. Both these teams with five run innings in the early going. Now one asked away. Throw back over to first. And King in safely. Fort Wayne got on the board. Eight batters at the plate. Five runs on four hits. In the second inning, and Great Lakes, five runs of their own on three hits, including a grand slam at dead center field by Emil Morales. Here's the 0-1. Popped up. Straight back. Hits off the sweet seating. Goes right back down into the lower bowl. A fan got a slight bit of contact on his shoulder. I don't think he even realized it hit him. And it rolls over. Two fans go diving at it. And one guy nearly tackled over another just to grab a hold of it. And it feels like the adults are more aggressive trying to grab the souvenirs than the kids are today. Runner first, two outs. Paddock's 0-2 pitch. Here to Yoriber Okopio. Breaking ball is outside. Ball one. Paddock thought he had it. Did not miss by much. And the count, now one ball and two strikes. Paddock is 70th pitch of the day coming up. Here's the 1-2, has to wait. High throw to first. Walter Guerrero was pulled off the bag. You're just trying to grab that one. And King back in safely. Okopio's sixth ball game here at the high A level. He was promoted here to Fort Wayne just 2 weeks ago. Still trying to find some life offensively. Did have an RBI single, though. A little flare on the infield in the second inning. 1-2 again. Breaking ball. Popped up. Out to left field. Morales goes out. Charging in is Jose Meza. The left fielder's underneath it and hauls it in. We're through five innings. Fort Wayne, no runs on one. A hit, they left one man on with no errors here in the fifth frame. We're tied at five, heading to the sixth on the Tin Caps Radio Network.
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0: 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We're through five, tied at five here in the Summit City. Nine spot Victor Rodriguez the dish, and he takes up and in for ball one. 9-1-2 due up here for the Loons. Rodriguez, a sack fly last time he came up. And he brought home the first run of that 5-run fourth inning.

0: for the Loons. 1-0 is outside. Sandoval nearly pointed up that right hand. Did not quite go after it. And Medina, two balls and no strikes to count. And a bright right glove for Medina. First base out of the rubber. He comes home and fires a strike at the top of the zone. 92 there for the heater. Also dipping down a little bit. It was about 94 to 95 in the opening frame. 40 pitches out of the bullpen for the young right-hander. And his third inning of work. 2-1, up and in. Nearly hit Rodriguez. And being again going to have to climb from back down.
1: How does a pitcher basically what I call save his strength? You talk about the depreciation of the speed on fastballs as they further they pitch.
0: 3-1 pitch. Popped up on the infield. Who's going to go after him? Third baseman Karen DeCross. Who slaps the leather for out number one? It's a good question, especially for a guy like Medina who's had to bounce around in different roles this season. Began the year down in Lake E as a reliever for his first four appearances, then made 13 starts to wrap things up with the Storm. And it's kind of go back and forth between starter and reliever roles here for Fort Wayne. And it's a big question, allowing guys how much effort to give in the opening frame. Chuck Davlin takes a strike to the top of the zone. And the biggest thing, you look at the opening frame, 30-plus pitches in the first inning. And that really kind of puts a little weight on the shoulders a little bit. And it gives you a lot more fatigue later on. 0-1, high fly ball deep down the right field line. Push back Westenberg. He's underneath it and makes the catch. That was a mile-high pop-up way in the air off the bat of Davlin. Now two quick outs here for Medina, the sixth, and he'll take it. Now going back to your point, I think a big example of that this season at the big league level is Kodai Senga for the Mets. He's become their closer, basically. Mm-hmm. Closed out the ball game today in a win up against the Padres. And you look at him and what he's been able to do, they have more bullets, right? When you have that opportunity, only got to go through one inning, you can get everything you got and, again, play a little more freely. First pitch popped up off the bat of Eduardo Quintero. Left side for Carrington Cross. He makes the catch. It's a 1-2-3 sixth inning for Carlos Medina. We are even at 5, bottom half of the sixth inning. Coming up next, you're listening to the Tin Caps Radio Network.
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0: Two big crooked numbers on the board and a whole lot of zeros outside of that. Fort Wayne, a 5-run bottom half of the second. Great Lakes, a 5-run top half of the fourth. Those two teams have been scoreless outside of that. Give me Tovar to lead things off in the home half of the sixth. First pitch breaking ball misses high for ball one. Nobody in the bullpen for the Great Lakes Loons. And got to give a lot of credit to the southpaw Sterling Paddock, Dodgers' number 24 prospect, for getting into the sixth inning after nearly 30 pitches in the second inning alone. One ball and no strikes. Second baseman Tovar takes on the outer edge. It's 1-1.
1: Well, he's now eclipsed the 70-pitch mark for the night, so you just wonder how long.
0: Yeah, fastball velocity still ticking down. That was marked as a changeup. It was a fastball at 90. Tovar taps it foul. Down to the count, one ball and two strikes. High A debut for Yimi Tovar. He's down in Single A Lake Elsinore to start off this season. And man, what a hot stretch he had coming up here to High A. Had an 11-game on base streak to round things out with a storm where he batted 414. Already a base hit tonight. And the 1-2 is inside. And Tovar across that stretch. 441 the average, 6 extra base hits, 10 RBI across that 11-game on base streak. He's extended it now to 12 here with the Caps. 2-2 by Paddock. Breaking ball on the ground. Third base side, backhanded there by Martinez. Long throw across the diamond. And he has got a gun. Absolute cannon coast to coast for out number one.
1: Stop and think. He fielded that ball between the dirt and the edge of the outfield grass of the third base line. That's an awfully long throw to have to make.
0: That is one of the longest throws you're going to have, at least in fair territory. Not quite Manny Machado or Nolan Arenado level of rolling into foul territory off balance to get that throw, but set his feet and absolutely fired a strike to first base. Dylan Gregor, the left fielder, takes a curveball high. One gone, bottom half of the sixth inning. We're tied at 5 here at Parkview Field. And man, it's feeling like a late summer night. Cicadas starting to go off. Man, wonderful feeling here at the ballpark. 1-0 to Grego. On the ground, over to third. Martinez gets his name called again. Plays it on the high hop and tosses it to first in time. Back-to-back groundouts. And now Sterling Paddock has only allowed one base hit. Just one batter is even reach across the last 11 that he's faced. Fort Wayne, a big five-run second inning. Helped out by a two-run triple by Connor Westenberg. Not much momentum built after that. Westenberg comes back up again. Goes after the first pitch, grounds it foul. The third base side. And some action now in both bullpens. Right-hander Jefferson Villabona now warming up in the Fort Wayne stable. And looks to be a lefty now throwing on the other side. For the Loons, it's Cody Morse. Here's the 0-1 to Westenberg. He's going to square. Puts that butt third base side. Paddock was ready for it. Picks it up. Throws high to first base. And it gets away from Guerrero. This kicks down to the bullpen. And Perez will pick it back up. Westenberg up on a second. And man, his speed is the X factor for Connor Westenberg.
1: Well, he was hustling up the line. And he forced the bad throw. So we got the replay.
0: Perfectly placed down the third baseline. Paddock, heck of a job just getting to that ball with Westenberg's speed. Knew he had to get it out of his hands quickly and airmailed it onto first base. So that will force a mound meeting. Brandon Bailey, one of the two pitching coaches on this roster, heads out to have a chat. It's funny, you look at the roster for Great Lakes, Bailey doesn't have a number because he never wears his jersey. It is always the kind of quarter slip and the slight hoodie. He'll show one of the two. It's either a quarter zip that's a little bit thicker when it's a little colder out. That is only 3/4 through the shoulder and down towards the elbow. And today it is the slight hoodie as well. So runner in scoring position. Kaysen Wells back up in the top of the order. 2 outs for Fort Wayne as Wells takes a strike on the outer edge. And Kaysen, he came through with a big 2-out, 2-run single just this past ball game. In the second inning yesterday, helped get Fort Wayne a 5-run cushion in the first 2 innings. A 1 pitch, breaking ball, tap foul. And that is the adjustment Wells has got to improve upon here this season. Too many breaking balls on the outer edge that he's trying to pull down the first base line and just throws out the hands like a slap hitter in softball. It's been an emphasis.
1: It's hard for him to make contact on that.
0: It's been an emphasis for him ever since spring training. It's something that Jerry Downs, the hitting coach, has been trying to work out of him this year. It worked a little bit in college where his speed would play a factor. Not quite as much of the pro game. 0-2 toss. Breaking ball fouled off.
1: almost looked like a defensive type of swing.
0: I think it was. And just trying to stay in this count. Make sure that one wasn't anywhere near the outer edge of the zone. Was close. Wells able to make sure he did not take strike three. Connor Westenberg out at second. Kason Wells at the dish. Tied at five here in the bottom half of the sixth. Here's the 0-2. He got him swinging. Down and out with the slider. And Paddock gets out of a jam here in the sixth inning. What a day for the Southpaw after giving up five runs in the second. Scoreless across his next four. We head to the seventh. Mike Moss will take you the rest of the way. Tied at five on the Tin Caps Radio Network.
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1: We go to the top of the seventh inning here at the intersection of Ewing Street and Jefferson Boulevard, along with our studio producer Adam Lundy and with Jaden Taylor. I'm Mike Maz. Tin Caps and the Great Lakes Loons locked up in a 5-5 tie in what is officially game number two of a six-game series, though a prior game was completed last night. Emil Morales at the big hit of the game for Great Lakes, a grand slam home run back in the fourth inning. Takes a first pitch strike from the third pitcher of the night for Fort Wayne, right-hander Jefferson Villabona. Ground ball right side. To his left goes Tovar, the second baseman. His sidearm throw to first in time, and there's one away. So Morales retired for the first time tonight in four plate appearances. Pitching change, by the way, brought to you by Shaw Law, Fort Wayne's injury attorneys. For a free consultation, call or text 260-777-7777.
0: Yeah, so big for the right-hander in Villabona. They build some confidence and be able to get down Morales finally.
1: Perez swings and misses strike one. Nico walked in the first inning, called out on strikes in the third, and reached base on an error in the fourth. Error charge to Fry, the shortstop. Best ball in for a strike, and it's quickly 0-2. Jefferson Villabona, 5'11", 176 pounds, 25 years of age, out of Palo Negro, Venezuela. Works on the stretch. Check swing, they appeal. No swing. Says Trevor Stiles, our base umpire, so the count is now 1-2. Next pitch. Ground ball hit to third. Glove cleanly by Cross. Throw across the diamond in time. There are two away.
0: And the amount of broken bats we've seen tonight, I think if it cools down a little bit, we might have a fire after this one. Get some s'mores out. Let's burn them all.
1: Two infield groundouts to start this top of the seventh inning. That'll bring up Jaron Elkins, who is 0 for 2 plus a walk. First pitch. Misses ball one, a little bit high. .582 for Fort Wayne, .562 for Great Lakes. We're in the seventh inning. Next pitch sails outside. The count goes to 2-0. Here's the set by the right-hander. Chopper to short. Good hop for Fry. Accurate throw to first. And the side out in order. Ground balls to second, ground ball to third, and ground ball short, induced by Jefferson Villabona. Stretch time here at Parkview Field. Seventh inning stretch brought to you by G.D. Kuhn Heating and Air. Tin Caps come to bat, hoping to break a 5-5 tie with Great Lakes on the Tin Caps Radio Network.
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1: Tin Caps come to bat in the bottom of the seventh inning, hoping to snap a 5-5 tie with the Loons. They'll send up Bradley Fry, Robbie Levy, and Carrington Cross to face left-hander Cody Morse, M-O-R-S-E. 6'6", 215, 23 years of age out of Houston. 12th round pick by the Dodgers in the 2024 draft. Fry 0 for 3, takes a pitch inside for ball one. Once again, this pitching change brought to you by Shaw Law, Fort Wayne's injury attorneys. 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Another pitch inside makes it 2-0. Sterling Paddock tonight went six innings, gave up five runs all earned on eight hits. He walked one, he struck out four. Throw out that five-run second inning, he didn't pitch too badly at all. 2-0 pitch upstairs for ball three. Outfield straight up, deep at second and short, just over halfway back at both first and third. And a 3-0 pitch taken right down the middle for a strike. It's 3-1.
0: And Morse, a lot of work with those legs. 6'6", charging down the mound. Horrible against lefties. If you want to be a left-handed hitter, really comes out on that left side.
1: And the 3-1 pitch misses high for ball four. So Fry draws a leadoff walk. That'll bring up Robbie Levy. Struck out swinging, struck out looking, and grounded out to second base. In innings 1, 3, and 5, now batting in the seventh. I love these lefty-lefty matchups for some reason. Maybe because I batted left-handed when I played ball. Swing and a foul back behind the plate, strike one.
0: And Brandon Bailey, the pitching coach for Great Lakes, specifically said he is a left-handed hitter's worst nightmare. And very similar kind of frame and size and throwing motion as Chris Sale, who's been a Cy Young candidate this season for the Braves. Very similar arsenal as well.
1: Breaking ball stays high, evens the count at 1-1. I think if the Braves can overtake either the Dodgers or the Brewers for the one of the top two spots in the National League, Sale might be your Cy Young Award winner. Right now, Milwaukee 1, Dodgers 2. Throw to first, and diving back safely is Fry. And Atlanta 3. Braves have lost four of their last six starting play tonight.
0: And the NL East just gets weirder and weirder at times. I feel like everywhere in the AL is just going back and forth outside of the AL East, which is dominating. But I have another story after that.
1: Breaking ball outside. Throw to first. Getting back is Fry. It's almost like pin the tail on the donkey in the East. Literally.
0: Yeah.
1: I think I heard yesterday at one point there were seven teams separated by two or two and a half games.
0: Yeah, the American League is crazy right now. And Boston going on an insane run across the last 2 months. They've kind of cooled off a little bit, but cooling off compared to a 32-5 stretch is something.
1: Part of that was 28-3. Another snap throw to first. Fry back. Now that's twice now. Morse is thrown over to first. If he tries it again, he either picks him off or it's 90 feet of free real estate.
0: I would not be surprised if he goes here. You got to get some sort of action in motion.
1: Next pitch, taken for a strike, evens the count at 2-2. Bit of a gap in right center field. If Levy could hit a frozen rope, Fry with wheels could run a long way. There he goes. High drive down the right field line. Will it stay fair? It is. Foul. That had the distance. Not quite the direction.
0: Man, Levy got all of that one right there. Hanging slider over the inner part of the plate, and he ripped it down the right field line. Just pulled it a little bit too far.
1: Since joining Fort Wayne, Robbie's already got a couple of home runs. Another 2-2 pitch. Runner goes. Chopper into right field for a base hit. Fry already at second, heads to third. He'll stop there. Called an attempted steal, called hit and run, and either way, Tin Caps with runners at the corners and nobody out.
0: And that was the crazy thing we saw yesterday. Jonathan Matthews admitted to putting down a hit and run for just the second time all season. Might have had the third right there with that slow roller. You knew that Fry was going to be going, and I think with Robbie Levy in that count, was likely going to go to pitch on the inner part of the plate. It was a missed spot there by Cody Morris. They were trying to set him up outside to push him the other way. And the best thing about Robbie Levy is that, especially lefty on lefty, he likes pitches on the inner part of the plate. It's the outer third of the zone that you got to pitch to him. And a big chance here at Fort Wayne. Can they capitalize?
1: Now, pitching coach Brandon Bailey just broke up a community hall town meeting. Pitcher, catcher, and the entire infield for Great Lakes. Lead run at third base, insurance run at first, nobody out, and Carrington Cross, 3-for-3 so far tonight in the right-hand batter's box. Shows bunt, does not offer, takes a pitch for a strike. That would have been the safety squeeze because Fry was not charging down the line from third.
0: I don't hate the idea here. Bare minimum, you see if you can get an extra bag, maybe get a bunt single out of it.
1: Swing and a miss. And the count now 0-2. Cross now has to protect the plate with two strikes on him. Golden chance for the Tin Caps to retake the lead. And here it does. Base hit into right field. In to score, Fry. Levy stops at second. What a night for Carrington Cross. Rojas, his fourth single in as many at-bats.
0: And a shot it the other way. Fastball right at the top of the zone. And again, just better approaches every single night for Carrington Cross. He's finally getting his feet wet a little bit here in the pro game. And here at the high A level, his first pro four-hit game, all singles. And Fort Wayne back with the lead.
1: Lamar King Jr., 0-for-1, plus a walk and a hit by pitch. Takes a pitch high for ball one, although he brought the bat up as if Mike wanting to bunt. Levy the runner at second, Cross the runner at first, nobody out. 6-5 Fort Wayne here in the seventh. Next pitch taken for a strike, evens the count at 1-1. Both corner infielders are at the right respective bags, even with them. And then when the ball is released by the pitcher, they're both charging towards home plate, looking for that possible bunt. Foul back of the screen. It's now 1-2. Corper Ocopio waits on deck. Morse looks in for the sign. Now the left-hander sets. 1-2 pitch will come up in a moment. Morse whirled around and bluffed the throw back to second. Breaking ball stays high. Good eye by Lamar King Jr., a catcher's eye, if you will, and the count's even at 2-2. Swing and a miss. King out on strikes, and there's one away.
0: And change up on the inner edge of the plate, and King just kind of got crossed up. I was trying to get the hands down to it, just right on top of it. Man, that's a big out for Morse, but a chance here for Fort Wayne. Over Ocopio already with an RBI single today. You got to extend this lead with how potent this Great Lakes offense is.
1: Oh, yeah. Chopper foul off the rail in front of the third base dugout. Strike one. Kicks back toward the third base coach's box. Johnny Matthews, 10-cap skipper. Picks it up and flips it into the Great Lakes dugout. The 0-1. Back up the box to the pitcher. Throw to second. One. Relay to first. In time. Inning ending double play. Snuffs out the Fort Wayne threat, but the 10 caps do take the lead on a couple of base hits. We head to the eighth. Crunch time coming up soon. It's Fort Wayne 6, Great Lakes 5 on the 10 Caps Radio Network.
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8: From the heart of downtown Fort Wayne to across the heartland, this is Tin Caps Baseball. Caps on.
1: Jefferson Villabona set to face Eduardo Guerrero, Mauro Martinez, and Jose Meza here in the top of the eighth inning, trying to protect a 6-5 Fort Wayne lead. Guerrero 0-2 with a walk, and he takes a pitch on the corner for strike one. Next pitch, call strike two. JT, it was 13 days ago. Medina came in, pitched three perfect innings of relief, striking out six of the nine batters he faced in a 3-0 win over West Michigan. Ground ball in the left field, just to the right of the shortstop, Bradley Fry. And Guerrero aboard with a leadoff single.
0: And it breaks up the stretch of eight straight batters retired for Fort Wayne pitching. Again, Medina today, three innings of work, not quite what he wanted with that rough fourth inning, but was able to bounce back across his final two frames. Face the minimum both in the fifth and the sixth inning. And now a setup Villabona. Can he give Fort Wayne two innings of work out of the bullpen before who knows could be the closer tonight in the ninth?
1: Mauro Martinez takes a pitch high for ball one. And Martinez is lined out to short, singled, and fouled out. A nice play by the first baseman Okopia that came back in the fifth inning. Fisted foul off to the right and into the seats. And the count even at 1-1. Jaden, there's something about the background here. I fell in love with it in 2009. You get all these beautiful buildings. When the sky gets dark, the lights are on. It's a gorgeous sight. Ground ball hits slowly to third. Only one play for Cross, and that's throwing it to first. Martinez retired. Guerrero takes second, and there's one away.
0: And how are these last 2 days here in Fort Wayne? 75 and sunny. Yesterday it was 77 degrees at first pitch. Majority of the day in the mid-70s, 76 degrees, and just perfect today at first pitch as well. Crazy to say that summer is nearly come to close, despite this basically being the best week of weather we've seen in a bit here in the Summit City.
1: You, of all people, have to enjoy compared to what you put up with in Iowa and Illinois.
0: To say the least, Mike.
1: Foul behind the plate off the bat of Meza, strike one. Jose singled back in the second, singled in the fourth, and grounded into a double play in the fifth. Temperature hit triple digits about all 5 or 6 days you were there, did it not?
0: Not quite that hot. No, it was not that hot, but the rain chances were about triple digits every single day.
1: Ground ball to first, bobbled by Okopia, but he'll take it to the bag himself for out number two. Guerrero takes third on the play, but that's a big second out.
0: And I give a lot of credit there to Yorber Okopia. We talked earlier, there was the hot shot at second baseman Nico Perez. We also saw the same thing for Yemi Tovar. A little bit of an ole on a little weird knuckler. That's a great play by Okopia because, again, it didn't get in the glove, but you just squared it up. You got your body in front of it. You had some sort of a target to get in front of the baseball. You didn't keep it in the glove, but it's right in front of you, and an easy play right after that.
1: Victor Rodriguez takes a pitch in on the inside corner for strike one. Rodriguez surprised at the call, now requests and is granted time.
0: Yeah, that wasn't a strike, but he will take it.
1: You know what they say, sometimes Christmas comes early. Liner speared by Tovar, the second baseman, to retire the side. Guerrero led off the inning with the single, but he was stranded at third base for Great Lakes. We go to the bottom of the eighth. Tin Caps looking for insurance, hoping to add to a 6-5 lead on the Tin Caps Radio Network.
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1: 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Fort Wayne hoping to add to a 6-5 lead as they bat here in the eighth inning. It'll be Yimi Tovar, Dylan Grego, Connor Westenberg, lower third of the order, two up, facing a new Great Lakes pitcher and right-hander, Dylan Figueredo. 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Tovar, 1-for-3 so far tonight. High chopper to third, near the bag. Martinez has it, throw to first, out by a step and a half. Is Tovar, and there is one away. Figueredo making his 32nd appearance of the year, a 4-3 record, a 3.72 ERA. Now 48 2/3 innings of work. He's given up 28 runs, 20 of those earned on 48 hits. He's walked 17, struck out 46, but opposing batters hitting 255 against him. Dylan Grego, 0-for-2, plus a successful sacrifice. Swings and misses, strike one. Nobody throwing in either bullpen at the moment. Foul tip into the glove of the catcher, Rodriguez, the count 0-2. JT, that tells me that Medina's coming out for the top of the ninth.
0: Yeah, Villabona likely to come Villabona, in for the ninth inning. And yeah, I think we'll see how that sets things up. A long relief appearance with the right-hander.
1: Next pitch outside, 1-2 the count. I kept thinking back to Medina's performance against West Michigan 13 days ago. In relief for Carson Montgomery. One-two pitch. Foul tipped into the glove of Rodriguez. Grego out on strikes and quickly two away.
0: Yeah, Figueredo has made quick work of Fort Wayne in this back third of the order. They got to hope that Villabona can hold things down, especially facing Davlin, Quintero, Morales, three top 100 prospects in the game of baseball that have already done some damage today.
1: Connor Westenberg with a key two-run triple back in the second inning. Lines one foul, wide of first, strike one. He also had a bunt single in the sixth. Foul back to the screen, quickly 0-2. gobbled up by Martinez. Throw to first, takes care of Westenberg, and takes care of Fort Wayne in the eighth. Figueredo sets the side down in order. On we go to the ninth. Last call for the Great Lakes Loons. They come to bat trailing Fort Wayne 6-5 on the Tin Caps Radio Network.
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1: Just had the condiment race here between innings, and once again, Relish comes up short. Will Relish ever win? That's the question.
0: 0 for 700 and something now, probably?
1: At least.
0: It's not a good winning percentage.
1: Top of the order due up. Jaden mentioned it a couple of moments ago. Chuck Devlin, Eduardo Quintero, Emil Morales. Morales with a grand slam home run tonight that came back in the fourth inning. But the Loons come to bat in the ninth, trailing 6-5. Davalin 0-3, plus a walk. Foul tips into the glove of the catcher, Lamar King Jr., strike one. Imagine your leadoff batter coming up to bat, 21 home runs and 64 runs batted in. Next pitch outside evens the count at 1-1.
0: Top of the order is crazy, and we talked about it this year. Top four of the order, even more crazy. You look at their numbers this season.
1: Pop foul coming back this way, but it's on the roof, I think.
0: Quite. Yeah, just hit the roof right above us. Going back to the point we were talking about, the top four of the order, Davlin, Quintero, Morales, and Perez, those four combined have driven in over 50% of the runs that Fort Wayne overall as a team this year has driven in.
1: Another foul back to the screen. It stays a ball and two strikes.
0: And Fort Wayne going into tonight, 461 RBI. Those four combined, 239. 52% at what Fort Wayne has driven in all year.
1: All you can do is laugh. Mm-hmm. Chopper back to the box. Villabona will underhand it to Ocopio at first base, and there's one away.
0: And again, outside of Morales today with two singles and the grand slam. Yes, that's really going to hurt you, but the rest of the group, there's not been a whole lot to start off this series. Davlin held quiet once again today after he's held quiet in both games yesterday. Same case thus far for Eduardo Quintero, and that's been massive. You take away these top three to four hitters, you take away this offense.
1: Oh, yeah. Because these guys not only are power folks, but they're the table setters at the top of the order. First pitch in for a strike to Eduardo Quintero. Struck out in the first, walked in the third, flied out to right field in the fourth, and lined out to cross at third base to end the sixth. Takes a fastball outside that'll weave in the count at 1-1. Outfield straight up, deep at second and short. Three quarters of the way back is cross at third. Ocopio halfway back at first. Another pitch high, makes it two balls and a strike. It's been a steady diet of mid to upper 90-mile-an-hour fastballs that Villabona has thrown here in the ninth inning.
0: Yeah, it's high-leverage stuff for a guy that is pretty much older at his age here, but made a big jump up to this level this season.
1: Chopper towards short on the hop. Fry has it. Throw wide of the bag, and it pulls Acopio off the bag, and Quintero is safe. Bradley Fry knew he had to get rid of the ball in a hurry. It wasn't hit as hard as here the Tin Caps would have liked.
0: A second error of the day for Fry. That's a play you got to make. It's too comfortable, kind of lollygag. Again, had to play it on the high hop, so had to get it rid of his hand pretty quickly. And I think when he got it into his glove, realized that Quintero was racing down the line and just threw wide of the bag.
1: Third error of the night on Fort Wayne, and time is called. Yorman Bizardo out to the mound to chat with the battery of Villabona and King. Just the second runner to reach base against Villabona tonight. He gave up the leadoff single to Guerrero in the eighth. Other than that, he's retired seven of the nine batters he has faced. And as Andy likes to say, as Will Koger gets ready in the Fort Wayne bullpen, Tin Caps one pitch away from putting an end to this game. And the first pitch to Emil Morales is taken for a strike. Pitcher's two best friends are a strikeout and a double play ball. Next pitch misses high, evens the count at 1-1. Swing and a miss. Makes it 1-2.
0: I might like a slider here. Down and out of the 1-2.
1: Fisted foul off to our right.
0: And went fastball high and inside that time instead. And 96 right of the hands is where you want that pitch. Try to handcuff him a little bit. I think now that's where you go with a wipeout slider.
1: Another foul off to our right.
0: Villabona really lucky right there. That was a hanging slider. You want that down and away. It was pretty much up and away. And Morales could have had a big swing on that one.
1: Yet another 1-2 pitch. Ground ball into left field for a base hit. Stopping at second is Quintero. Loons kicking up their heels here in the ninth inning. Quintero at second. Morales with his fourth hit of the night at first. Nico Perez, 0-for-3 plus a walk, stepping to the plate.
0: A second four-hit night of the season for Morales. 17th multi-hit ball game of the season. And again, you're still one pitch away from getting through this one. Can he get a ball on the ground here by Nico Perez?
1: Shot down the right side, foul, hitting the net. This side of the Fort Wayne bullpen, strike one. Fly ball into shallow right center field. Backing up is Tovar, the second baseman, to make the catch for out number two. I'll be honest, that ball didn't go as far as I thought it would when it left the bat.
0: Yeah, off the bat, I thought it was going to have a little bit further push out to right center field. Thought it might have been a tough play in the triangle, but Tovar, good first step. And it kind of held the air a little bit longer than expected. And now Fort Wayne and out of way.
1: Jaron Elkins, 0-for-3 plus a walk tonight. Last hope for the Loons. Foul off to the right and out of play, strike one. That last pitch clocked at 97 miles an hour. set by Villabona. Call strike two. Now, Loons down to their final strike as well as their final out. If that hit the hand or hit him in the belly.
0: I think it hit him the chest. I think it was like right at the sternum area. Up and in, trying to get the hands away from it. Yeah, hit him straight on the sternum. Might have been the bottom of that right rib, which he definitely landed on when diving for that play back in the second inning. Not a fun day for Jaron Elkins. He's going to be feeling it tomorrow.
1: Well, the Loons now have the bases loaded with two outs. Eduardo Guerrero singled his last time up. He's 1-for-3, plus a walk. And this is starting to get dicey. First pitch misses, ball one.
0: No, still sticking with him, though. I've had Will Koger up in the bullpen. He struggled last week in his one lone appearance against Quad City, so you're hoping that Villabona can just close this one out, finally get the last out.
1: The 1-0. Foul off to the left and out of play. It's 1-1.
0: And on the pitching side of things, you got to reward this offense who put together double-digit hits for just the second time all month. And last time they did it was on August 1st here against these Loons. Got to build some life.
1: Chopper to third. Knocked down by Cross. Throw to first. Good stretch. Ladies and gentlemen, we have a winner! Outstanding play on two ends. What a stretch by Ocopio. Keeping his foot on the bag.
0: That is a SportsCenter top 10 play by Carrington Cross. In the hole, off the bat, I thought that was getting through. Full extension to go out and get it. Then quickly back up onto his feet. Perfect one-hop throw to first base. And Ocopio, as you mentioned, stretching out as far as he could just to make that play.
1: Wow.
0: Great legs made it close. But, man, Carrington Cross, a heck of a day at the plate. His first ever 4-8 game. And it closed things out with a heck of a grab.
1: They just showed him as the team lines up as they usually do after a win. And you can see Cross exhaling. Woo. Wow, what an end to this ball game. In the ninth inning, four Great Lakes, no runs, one hit, one error, one hit batsman, and three runners left on base. Our final score tonight here at Parkview Field, the Fort Wayne Tin Caps 6, the Great Lakes Loons 5. Stay tuned for the Tin Caps postgame show. It's coming your way next here on the Tin Caps Radio Network.
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5: Welcome back, everybody, to Parkview Field. A good night for the home team. Those are fun to have. And tonight, in the way of Tale of Two Cities, Tin Caps with a big second inning, Great Lakes with a big fourth inning. Decisive hit by Carrington Cross in the seventh, and Cross started the final play of the game with an outstanding effort from third base with the bases loaded with Great Lakes Loons. But Fort Wayne prevails, and they win tonight by a final score of 6-5 for the Tin Caps. Six runs, 10 hits, 3 errors. They left 6 runners on base. Loons, 5 runs, 8 hits, 2 errors, and they stranded 10. Winning pitcher in relief with 3 solid innings, Jefferson Villabona. His record goes to 1-0. Taking the loss in relief is Cody Morse. Gave up that tie-breaking run in the seventh inning, and his record falls to 1-2. There was no save in the ball game, which took 2 hours and 31 minutes to play in front of a Wednesday night crowd of 3,122 here at Parkview Field. With the victory, the Tin Caps improved to 22-26 in the second half, 49-65 overall, and 24-32 at home. With the loss, Great Lakes drops to 27-22 in the second half. Still a East Division best record of 63-50 overall. And on the road, their record now stands at 30-25. And this game began way back at 6:35 when you Churio on the mound for Fort Wayne, and he had to get himself out of a jam in the very first inning after retiring Chuck Davalon on a pop out to third and striking out Eduardo Quintero. Emil Morales singled to right, went to second when Nico Perez walked. Both runners moved an extra base when Jaron Elkins walked. Bases loaded, 2 outs, but Churio struck out Eduardo Guerrero to squash the Great Lakes threat. Tin Caps got a leadoff single from Cason Wells on the first, but he is erased as part of a 4-6-3 double play. And then Robbie Levy struck out to end the first, so no score after an inning of play. In the second inning, with one out, Jose Meza singled. After Victor Rodriguez popped out to short, Meza was picked off first by Churio, and that ended that threat. Tin Caps would come to bat in the bottom of the second, determined to put some runs on the board, and put some runs on the board they did. They would send 8 batters to the plate, and they would score 5 times. With the tremendous work of our studio producer, Adam Lundy, sit back and relax for a few moments and enjoy what happened in rapid-fire order in the bottom of the second inning. A little short. Chomper. That's going to end up being an infield single and a run-producing single at that. I don't want to say it was fisted, but it sure wasn't hit very hard. Didn't go very high, but parachute dropped to the turf. Now the pitch. Ground ball into left field. Off the glove of the third baseman, Martinez. In to score is King. Stopping at second is Ocopio. 4 straight batters have reached base here to start this bottom of the second inning, and the Tin Caps are on top 2-0. Get a liner into right center field, and it's going to get down past the diving Elkins. Goes to the wall. In to score is Ocopio. In to score, Tovar. Sliding head first into third safely. It's Weston.

0: to beg at first for the out. Westenberg comes in from third to score. And it's now 5-0 Fort Wayne. So a big 5-run outburst in the bottom of the second inning. Again, 8 batters coming to the plate. And again, 3 key hits. The biggest of all, the 2-run triple off the bat of Connor Westenberg. 10 caps up, 5-0 after 2. They were up 5-0 after 3. But then came the top of the fourth. And Great Lakes, again, they started the night a game and a half behind West Michigan in the fight for the Eastern Division lead in the second half. Well, after losing twice last night, they weren't very happy. So what they did in the top of the fourth inning was send all 9 batters to the plate, and they duplicated the 5-run outburst by Fort Wayne in the second inning. Fourth inning started with Eduardo Guerrero drawing a walk. He went to second on a single by Mauro Martinez. They each moved up a base when Jose Meza singled to center, so bases loaded, nobody out. Victor Rodriguez delivered a sacrifice fly to right. That scored Guerrero from third, put the Loons on the board. They trailed 5-1. Then Chuck Davalon walked. Eduardo Quintero flied out to right. And that was the second out of the inning, but Emil Morales came up. And again, he had singled in the first, singled in the third, and this time he smashed a pitch, and I mean smashed it over the wall. In fact, hitting the U.S. Foods 400 Club three-quarters of the way up and kicked back onto the field of play. Grand slam home run for Morales. And just like that, the game was tied 5-5. It stayed 5-5 until Fort Wayne came to bat in the bottom of the seventh inning. In the bottom of the seventh, Bradley Fry walked, went to third when Robbie Levy singled through the right side of the infield. So now the 10 caps threatening, runners at the corners, nobody out, tie game, bottom of the seventh. That would bring Carrington Cross to the plate, and Cross continued his hot hitting on the night.
1: And there it does, base hit.
0: In to score, Fry. Levy stops at second. What a night for Carrington Cross. His fourth single in as many at-bats.
2: First pro four-hit game, all singles, and Fort Wayne back with the lead.
0: And back in the lead they were at 6-5. Now the next question was, could the Fort Wayne bullpen hold the lead? Well, Jefferson Villaboner relieved Carlos Medina in the top of the seventh inning, and he set the side down in order. In the top of the eighth, Guerrero singled to start the inning, but then Martinez grounded out to third, Jose Meza grounded out to first, and Victor Rodriguez lined out to second. So threat ended with the runner stranded at third. Then we go to the top of the ninth. Still a 6-5 Fort Wayne lead. The inning began with Chuck Davalon hitting a comebacker to the mound. But Eduardo Quintero reached base on an error charged to Fry, the shortstop. Then Morales singled, sending Quintero to second. After Perez popped out to second for the second out of the inning, Jaron Elkins was hit by a pitch that loaded the bases, again with two outs. Tin caps hanging on for literal dear life. That would bring Guerrero to the plate, and he hit a ground ball on the left side, crossed the third baseman, dove to his left for the ball, able to snare it, got up, fired to first, great stretch by Okopia, the first baseman, to complete a sensational game-ending play, and Fort Wayne dodged their bullet, the bullpen held true like glue, and the Tin Caps win by a final score of 6-5. And again, we've talked about it a lot. When you get good pitching, good hitting, and good defense, 9 times out of 10, that translates into a win. Tin Cats had that one little problem in the fourth inning when Great Lakes scored 5 times. But other than that, they played really well tonight. Got the lead, lost it, got it back, and held it. And again, what a play by Cross with help from Okopio to end the ball game in the ninth inning. 6-5 the final, Fort Wayne on top of Great Lakes. Time for our one and only break on the postgame show. When we come back, it's our look at the out-of-town scoreboard, and then we'll set things up for Game 3 of the series tomorrow night. It'll be a thirsty Thursday. We'll see how thirsty Great Lakes is, but we'll talk about that after this timeout on the Tin Caps Radio Network.
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0: Tin Caps with a hard-fought 6-5 win over Great Lakes tonight in Game 2 of a six-game series, not counting the resumption of a suspended game last night, which was also won by Fort Wayne. Let's take a look at the out-of-town scoreboard, starting with the rest of the Midwest League. In a game played this afternoon up in Appleton, Wisconsin, the Timber Rattlers knock off Lake County by a score of 5-3. Wisconsin still trying to hang around. In the West, in the second half, they started play 3.5 games out of first, but they get the W today, 5-3. Up 2 hours north of Fort Wayne in Lansing, Michigan, the Lugnuts, who have been playing from some very good baseball as of late, they defeat Peoria today, 4-3. In Dayton, Ohio, at Dayer Ballpark, they are on the top of the eighth inning, and the Dragons are trailing West Division co-leader Quad Cities. River Bandits 6, Dragons 5. Quad Cities going for their 7th win in a row. At Four Winds Field over in South Bend, West Michigan, the leaders in the East in the second half are batting in the top of the ninth inning, and they're having fun with the first half West Division champion South Bend Cubs. They are shutting out South Bend by a score of 9-0. And the other game going on in the Midwest League is at ABC Supply Stadium in Beloit, Wisconsin. The Skycarp, in a virtual tie with Quad Cities for first place in the West in the second half, they are leading Cedar Rapids 3-1. If Quad Cities Dayton and Beloit Cedar Rapids scores hold up, they will remain in a virtual tie for first place in the West after this night is over. Taking a look at the Padre affiliates besides Fort Wayne, First Stop, the Diamond in Lake Elsinore, California, home of the Lake Elsinore Storm. They're playing a series this week, a series of first half division champions, if you will. Storm, South Division champs in the first half, taking on the first half champs in the North, San Jose. Giants lead Lake Elsinore in the top of the second inning, 1-0. We turn our attention to the Double A Texas League, where the San Antonio Missions are batting in the bottom of the fourth inning at home at Wolf Stadium, and they are trailing Northwest Arkansas by a score of 2-1. San Antonio starts the night 11 games below 500 at 52-63. Then we move over to the AAA Pacific Coast League, and it has been a rough season for the El Paso Chihuahuas. Chihuahuas at home today, and they were thumped, and I mean thumped, by the Round Rock Express, losing by a final score of 14-2. The Major League Club, the San Diego Padres, well, they are in action. You see, they just completed a series against the Mets, I do believe. And where are we? There we are. No, they're finishing a series with the Mets, and they lose today. Michael King, who pitched a simulated game here, I believe, last year for San Diego, he suffered the loss. It was the Mets 4 and the Padres 2. San Diego's record now 68-60, trying to run down the Dodgers in the National League West. That is your out-of-town scoreboard. Huge win for the Tin Caps tonight. And they've won in this quote-unquote six-game series. They've won the first two. Game three of the series is tomorrow night. First pitch is at 7:05. Fort Wayne will send out right-hander Carson Montgomery to the mound. Montgomery looking for his fourth win of the year. He'll be opposed by Great Lakes right-hander Will Gagnon. Gagnon with the record of 0-1. 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Or three, stop out at the ticket office and pick your tickets up. We'd love to see you in person. Believe me, the Tin Caps know it. The home crowd can make a difference. And when the home crowd gets behind you and they get the adrenaline flowing, anything can happen. So please come on out tomorrow night here to Parkview Field. That will do it for our Wednesday edition of Fort Wayne Tin Caps Baseball. As always, special thanks to our studio producer, Adam Lundy. Also, thanks to our pregame guest, Kaysen Wells. 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For Jaden Taylor, I'm Mike Maz. Again, our final tonight, the Fort Wayne Tin Caps 6 and the Great Lakes Loons 5. Please enjoy what's left of your Wednesday night, wherever you may be, and join us again tomorrow night, either in person here at the ballpark. 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We say so long now from Parkview Field here in downtown Fort Wayne, Indiana. 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
6: Andre in Mississippi, you're on the Odd Couple Fox Sports Radio. What's up, Andre? How are you?
7: I'm doing great, man. We're going to talk about the Dallas Cowboys, man.
6: This All right, is what go ahead. I
7: see. This is what I see. Everybody wants to blame Jerry Jones. It's not Jerry Jones. It's the players. They've been the number one seed maybe three times in the last 20 years. They haven't gotten it done. What about the great offensive line they had with Zach Martin them?
6: Thank you.
7: Them boys have not gotten it done. They've been the number one seed with Dak Prescott. They lost in the first round. It's not Jerry Jones. It's the owners. I mean, it's the players.
6: Do you remember when they had Ezekiel Elliott in the early years of Dak Prescott and that team? How in that team did not win a playoff game? Seriously, Kelvin, I'm asking you.
8: They ran up on some better ops. They ran up on some better teams. Maybe it's the makeup of the team. Maybe at that time it was, like I mentioned earlier, the coaches that they had.
6: Andre, I'm with you. I just think And I'm not the biggest Jerry Jones guy. That, you know, you should go get some more. But I know that there's a guy in their front office, Will McClay, who's a great, helps them with great drafting. And they have gotten players, Kelvin.
8: No, they have. I know there's no doubt about it. But
6: they have talent.
8: At what point can you not say, Rob, though, like, man, maybe this ain't working. Let's just mix it up. That's the point I think a lot of people would say.
7: Just,
8: yes.
7: Hey, I'm a diehard 49ers fan. We haven't done nothing since 95 either.
6: Thank you.
7: Yeah, we
6: thank
7: probably you. Made it to a couple of Super Bowls, but guess what?
6: Thank
7: we ain't
6: you.
7: Done no more than the Dallas Cowboys.
8: No, don't do that. You just said you made it to a couple Super Bowl games. They ain't even made it to the NFC. Don't championship. Don't do that. At least
6: but
8: you went to the Super Bowl. Matter of fact, you beat my
6: 95.
8: Lions to get to the Super Bowl.
6: All right, one more. Let's squeeze in Elliot in Iowa. You're on the Odd Couple Fox Sports Radio. What's up, Elliot? How are you?
9: What up, fellas?
8: What up?
9: Worship Wednesday, God is good.
8: All the time.
9: Definitely. So Jerry's horrible, cuz, and it's not necessarily the moves that he makes, it's the atmosphere that he creates.
8: Ooh,
9: at
8: bummer.
9: The end of the day, he wanna be down on the sideline. He undermining the coach's authority. He wanna answer questions in the press.
6: How they win 12 games 3 years in a row, and I'm just asking you, seriously. It ain't about talent. Now those guys don't perform when it matters most. But they win games.
9: We all agree that they have the players, and he's brought coaches.
6: All right,
9: in,
6: but that's Jerry's
9: in.
6: Job,
9: What's
6: though.
9: What's the disconnect? What's the disconnect, though? We said let the cooks cook. You want to be down here answering the questions. You want to be down here. Man, get in the booth somewhere and let your people do their job.
6: I just think it's easy to just say it's all Jerry,
10: sure
6: like he hasn't done
10: on.
6: Anything. I disagree with that. And he was smart to pull the plug on Micah, turn off his Micah. That was a smart move by Jerry. Finally got it right.
8: People get fired for less. Nobody said he was trash, but people get fired after 2-3 years being a general manager or coach or something. If they don't produce the ultimate wins, and Jerry has the luxury of not having a boss. That's the luxury he has. All right.
10: One Night at Kinko's. Coming up after Martin Weiss's update. Here's Martin now.
11: The Yankees added 2 runs now. It's a 2-run lead for them, 5-3 in the bottom of the 8th inning over Baltimore. Top of the 9th inning, the Reds trying to close out the Cardinals with a 5-2 lead. Top of the 8th, 5-2 for the Athletics over the Royals. And in the top of the 6th inning, the Brewers been getting pounded in this one from the start, basically. 7-2, the Mariners with the 5-run lead. Bottom of the 5th inning, the Nationals have a 2-0 lead over Texas. Angels 2-1 over Houston, bottom of the 4th. In the bottom of the 3rd inning, Roky Sasaki on the mound for the Dodgers. It's a 1-0 Dodger lead. Earlier today, we saw the Pirates walk off the Tigers. Mets with a 4-2 win over the Padres. Twins swept the Braves 6-4 was this score of this one. 3-0, the White Sox shut out the Cubs in extra innings. Nolan Arenado had a go-ahead bloop single for a 7-6 win. Diamondbacks over the Red Sox. Phillies 4-1 over the Marlins. Giants held a 1-run lead for the whole game, beating the Guardians by that score. And the Rays with a 7-6 win over the Blue Jays. In the NBA, Cavaliers, Nuggets, and Clippers agree to a deal. Cleveland is getting Peyton Watson. Watson also going to sign a 4-year, $88 million deal to join Cleveland. That includes a player option and trade kicker. Max Strus will go to the Cavaliers, and Denver will receive a 2031 Cavs first-round pick and a 2032 Sacramento second-rounder. In the NFL, Tampa Bay Buccaneers and Vita Vea have agreed to a 1-year, $30 million extension. Seahawks signed a 2-time Pro Bowl cornerback Trayvon Diggs to a 1-year deal. Tyler Biadasz will be out for the Los Angeles Chargers indefinitely after injuring his ACL and other parts of his left knee yesterday. The Athletic reporting Colts tight end Tyler Warren left practice early today with a groin injury. And in the WNBA, Dallas Wings rookie A.Z. Fudd will undergo arthroscopic right knee surgery next week and miss the remainder of 2026. Fudd was averaging about 13 points a game. Fellas?
8: No doubt. Appreciate it, man. Have a great night, Martin. Odd Couple, Rob Parker, Kelvin Washington on a Worship Wednesday. But dang it, they're going to kick the worship out of this Wednesday right now because it is time for One Night at Kinko's. Seductive stories from a sports reporter.
12: Girl, when I break you off.
13: Our guy Rob Parker has been breaking back since Moby Dick was a guppy.
14: Oh, God.
13: On the field and off.
14: Come here, Schnookums. Let me show you my backside.
13: Oh, yeah. Oh, yeah. Saddle up, cowboy. This lasts longer than any Magic City ride. We're talking late nights, boneless couches, baseballs, and fax machines.
14: Did I really read that?
13: Rob's escapades are legendary, including one night at Kinko's.
10: Yeah. Oh, yeah.
15: It's about to get real sweaty in here today.
8: Oh, man. Yeah.
10: I'll pass.
15: If you got kids, if you got kids in the car, turn the radio down.
8: That's right.
15: If you got your lady in the car, turn it all the way up.
8: There you go.
15: Because you might learn.
8: You might get lucky tonight.
15: On your boy. This segment is inspired by one Robert Lee Parker Jr.
14: Did I do that?
10: The fifth.
15: Who famously put in so much work back in the day.
14: Emphasis on the back.
15: That a woman felt compelled to drive to her local Kinko's and fax a letter to Rob Parker.
8: She paid for this, Rob.
15: Obviously, we can't read every detail.
8: Heck no. Nah.
15: It's a little too sex rated, if you know what I'm talking about.
8: We do.
15: Too
14: saucy.
15: But we got a few that we can read.
8: Okay.
15: And it's up to Kelvin Washington, DJ Alex Teicher, maybe even Martin Weiss.
8: I think I've been on fire. The last four questions.
15: I'll tell you who is on fire. All right, let's get to it. Get your baby oil ready.
8: Rob G.
14: Make sure you get all the way in.
8: Girl, when I break you up. I'm sorry. Genuine.
14: It's not your time, K-Dot.
8: Okay, you're right. You're right.
15: Hi, blank face. A, doll.
8: Okay.
15: B, fancy. Or C, all caps, big.
14: Oh, God.
8: This is tough, Alex.
14: Oh, it was so tough.
8: Listen, we all love Rob, but I don't think I've ever called him fancy.
14: I don't think I'm a fancy man.
8: Yeah.
14: But I definitely was pants.
8: Doll face sounds much more like what women would say. Hey, doll face.
14: Especially back
8: And what was the
14: time.
8: Other one? All caps who?
15: Big.
8: Big face. That's... What does that mean? Rob G, I'm going A for 400. Doll face.
14: You sure about that?
8: No, but I'm rolling with it.
14: Okay, then.
15: You want to break it down with Alex real quick just to be safe?
14: He don't like to break it down. My bonus couch is out of commission.
8: Big face is like, kind of. If she said big head, I would get that one. Oh, hey, big head. Like,
14: oh,
8: you know.
14: She know the head size.
8: Okay, all right.
14: What? I'm talking about the baseball caps.
8: Look, that's Elijah, pause. Hit me with the pause, please.
14: No pause. Resume. This is a constant record, Elijah.
8: What was the other doll face and...
15: Doll, fancy, and big.
14: Definitely
8: fancy,
14: not fancy
8: face. I don't think anybody ever associated Rob with
14: big
8: fancy.
14: Face.
6: What am I, cat food?
8: I'm sorry. No, you're not cat food. But
14: my face big.
8: Big or doll? Which one are we rolling with?
14: I'm gonna say doll.
8: All right, we're going doll for 400.
7: Oh yeah,
15: Rob
6: doll
15: Parker.
6: Face. Wow,
8: yeah. That makes more women. You know, they'll say cute little things like that.
14: They do.
8: Fancy, you know.
15: Don't let me read the next sentence after that.
14: Okay, no, you can do that. We'll dumb.
8: Say it in my ear.
15: No, I can't say it.
8: Say it in my ear.
15: No.
8: Okay.
6: No, Jay, you know what? He's afraid that the FCC might just be listening.
8: Don't say that on the air, Rob G.
14: Oh God, that was nice.
8: What was that?
15: No, you ain't never gonna know what was that.
8: Hey, Rob, you was a wild dude, Rob.
6: What? What?
8: Hey, there ain't no way. Hold on, stop. Alex, stop the music.
6: What?
8: There ain't no way that you can convince me there's not a 32-year-old walking around here. 6'5", loves baseball at an odd rate. You can't convince me there's not some, what would you have been? Detroit at that point, some dude walking, talking about what up, though.
6: What up,
8: That's
6: though,
8: 32.
6: Dad?
8: What up, though, Dad? Daddy. Yeah. I don't give a dang what you. Ain't no way. Continue, Rob G.
6: Unbelievable. Rob G, unbelievable.
15: Question number two. Again, this is real lines from a Rob Parker love letter.
8: I'm on fire. I think I'm like
15: this
8: five
15: is the,
8: my last
15: This is
8: five.
15: The G-rated version because some of the stuff in here. Oh, yeah. God.
8: Jeez, oh, peace. Rob, you got her wilding.
15: Rob, you blank so good. And you feel so great.
8: Okay. And this is about to be G, right? You can say this one.
15: Was it A, smell?
14: Oh, God.
15: B, look?
14: Oh, God.
15: Or C, taste?
14: Oh, God.
6: Wow.
14: Oh, God. Hold on, Rob G. Can you read that one more time?
8: No, don't read that one more time.
14: I need it one more time.
8: I don't ever
6: want to. What I'm doing here.
8: Hey, let me tell you something.
6: I'm a fan of myself.
8: I don't give a dang. I am not doing this annually. I don't ever want to know Rob Parker
14: yes,
8: as much
14: do.
8: In my life.
14: Yes,
8: like
14: you
8: ever
14: do.
8: In the history of my life. In fact, I'm going to get a lobotomy so they can. I don't have to remember
6: part.
8: This.
6: But you also, the best part is you all saw the fax letter. Like, it's not,
14: it's
6: this
14: real.
6: Is not made up.
14: It's handwritten.
8: Well, it was laminated, but it was handwritten originally.
6: There was not laminated.
8: I mean, she do be wildin'. So that last one could be in there, Alex. She do be wildin'.
14: I think wildin's a nice way of putting it.
8: And I don't know if he was he cool watering them back then? And with cool
15: and she,
8: water?
15: And she sent it in all caps, which just makes it look even
14: all
15: worse.
14: All caps?
15: Shout out to the Arlington Kinkos.
8: Do we go see? And I'm not even repeating it again. Do we go see?
14: We might have.
8: See, what is
15: C? Smell, look, or taste.
8: Wait, and use it as a sentence again. The first.
15: You blank so good, and you feel so great.
14: Oh. You know Rob P. back in the day.
8: Wait, look, so maybe he does look good. I don't ever want to think of Rob Parker's looking good, but nor do I want to think about him the other
15: two. 85, strapping with
6: back
15: the
6: in the day. I was young.
14: Oh, God.
6: I was young.
8: All right, Alex, we got to pick.
14: All right. I'm going with the C with you, too.
8: You think it's... No, I don't think
14: you think look? Been. Let's go with yours. I'm with you. I'll trust your judgment.
8: Yeah, I'm going to look. You know what? Yeah, I'm going look. We're going look.
14: Okay.
15: So creepy.
14: What was it, Rob G?
15: He tastes so good.
8: It was. You were right. I should have
15: stuck. He just had the shrimp before
14: K-Dog,
15: he went over.
14: Why'd you do that?
8: Because I thought maybe Rob G would not go full there.
14: See, that's the problem.
15: Oh, I'm not going full there.
8: No,
15: I'll tell you that right now.
8: No, that's right.
14: That's the problem. You thought too much.
8: Yeah, I thought too much.
14: Let the body take over.
8: Yeah, I said, and I said C the first time.
6: Alex.
8: What? I said C the first time.
6: I've delivered those lines myself.
14: I know you have,
6: saying.
14: Rob. When you pulled out the whipped cream, I said,
8: hey, you got to relax. Rob Parker, you are out of line.
15: I'm not going to read this line, but there's a part saying I have to set my alarm to do something with you. I'm like, oh my
14: God.
8: Hey, you got, was it to go? Never mind. let me relax.
15: Rob couldn't even set his alarm to be at the show on time yesterday.
6: All right. Oh, yeah.
15: All right.
6: I was so tired.
15: Last one quickly.
14: I was dreaming.
15: The
8: hey, Rob,
15: final
8: you
15: question.
8: Was a McWild boy, a McWild boy.
15: Rob. I couldn't imagine being in the same blank with you and not wanting to touch you.
8: Okay.
15: Room.
8: Okay.
15: Bed.
8: Okay.
15: Building. How close was she getting to one Robert Lee Parker Jr.?
8: I'm going to go, I'm thinking room, because clearly if you're in a bed, bed activities are happening, right? Like, how? Who? Hey,
15: he's in the kitchen, bed activities are happening.
6: There you go.
8: That's
6: hey. There you go, Rob G. K-Dog. I'm legendary. I can't K-Dog. Even go to the Sears department store.
14: Do you remember what just happened with the second question?
8: Hey, you know I do what? Remember that.
6: They you wanted to name a Kenmore after me, but they just thought that would be
14: gosh.
6: Too much.
15: They called it a Fridge Rob.
14: You know the Audemon? They almost called it the Robamon.
8: I thought he was going to say they were going to make a bed frame with him, but they didn't have the socks to use.
14: Rob, where's all your socks?
8: Oh, boy.
6: So tacky, I know.
8: That's so
6: imagine
8: tacky.
6: Imagine a woman walking into my room and seeing socks to...
8: To block out the noise of the unhealthy...
6: Hinge bed,
8: the bed frame.
6: Headboard.
14: Socks on headboards and just laminated notes.
8: That's just crazy.
14: It's crazy.
8: All right, come on, Alex.
14: I'm telling you, it's the bed.
8: You think? But that's so obvious,
14: Rob,
8: right?
14: You thinking too much.
8: I am thinking too much.
14: Just trust the Robert Lee Parker.
8: Last time, Rob, read it one more time.
15: I couldn't imagine being in the same blank with you and not wanting to touch you. Room, bed, building.
14: I'm not writing a love letter for a room. I'm writing for the socks on the bed.
8: True, but isn't that obvious? Like, duh.
15: Guys, we are so late. You just right, gotta
8: bed,
15: come on,
8: bed,
15: make a decision.
8: Bed.
14: Don't say she's late. Don't say
8: we're
14: that.
8: Going
15: no, don't put that
14: don't
15: out there, Rob
14: that,
15: G.
14: Rob.
15: She's never been
8: point.
15: Late.
8: That's a good point.
6: All right, what'd you say?
8: Oh, we said bed.
16: Yeah.
15: Way to go,
8: dang.
15: Man.
14: I told you.
8: All right, 2 out of 3. I ain't mad at that.
15: I'm going to send you screenshots.
14: You would have been 3.
8: No, I don't want them. Don't send it. I'm blocking you right now, Rob G. I've had enough Rob Parker.
14: No, we're going to do a group chat.
15: We're going to do a group chat.
8: No,
15: Scott,
8: I don't want
15: you
8: to.
15: Want in on this
14: Scott,
15: one? Just
14: you
15: text me if you
14: want
15: to see him.
8: Hey, guys, let's put a pin on that. Let's put a pin on that. All right, well, there you have it.
6: Thanks, Scott. Thanks.
8: Rob Parker's escapades.
6: Oh, I need a shower now. Oh, God.
8: And I need a lobotomy. Can they men in black me with the laser thing so I don't have to ever remember any
14: Can't
8: of that,
14: that
8: again?
14: Can't do that.
8: I don't ever want to know him like
14: you
8: that
14: You
8: want to
14: know it all.
8: I hope you get a Whirlpool contract out of this. All right, there you have it. We got last call on the other side, 877-99 on Fox, 877-99 on Fox. Talking about the you saying. Oh, yeah. Yeah. We got the Taron Asher video, too. We're going to get to that as well. We'll get to that. It is the
6: Is that who that was?
8: Yeah. Yeah, the G's O Peace situation. You don't talk about it.
6: I saw it.
8: A lot of people ask me that about the Detroit. If you don't know, we're talking about Detroit anchor.
14: It's okay.
8: Had a little moment, man. Were you cool with her at all? I don't want to put you on blast like that, you know.
6: Right. Yeah, I don't know her that well. I've met her a couple times.
8: All right. It's the
14: She's okay.
8: Fox Sports Radio.
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25: And I'm waiting to see Jordan Love be consistent. You know, there's been pockets where you go, wow. You know, Caleb, with another year with Ben Johnson, you got some weapons there. I would probably put the Bears over the Packers, at least not right now. Yeah, Paul?
26: It did feel like the Bears lived on the edge too often, and I don't know how sustainable that could be in another 17 games.
25: Yeah, I brought that up with Washington, Jaden Daniels' first year. I said, that's not sustainable. You're not going to be able to win all of those games on, like, last plays, last minute. Then they had the injuries, because I didn't think they were going to make the playoffs last year, but even if Jaden Daniels doesn't get injured. Yes, Marvin.
27: Is this last call for the Lions as far as being a Super Bowl contender? Because to me, they're up there with the Bills and the Ravens as, oh, we got to get there.
25: Yeah, but I got everybody under contract here. I got Gibbs, Amon-Ra St. Brown, Aiden Hutchinson, Penei Sewell. So I've got guys under contract here. So I would give them maybe 2 years with this window. But yeah, it feels like it's a window's closing just a little bit here. Yes, Marv.
27: Is it weird to me that I feel like they're in a win-win situation? Like, if they don't get to the Super Bowl in 20 years, Lions fans are going to look at them and look how good we were for this stretch of time.
25: I don't know if that's a win-win because they haven't had this hope. And all you have the game. You're going to win the game against the Niners. You're going to the Super Bowl.
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28: The problem with this is the plan has all along been to have Cousins start and not force Fernando Mendoza in right away. The issue is once you saw the two on the field in the first preseason game, you're like, oh, well, Fernando looks like he's a lot better. Like, stronger arm. He's a better athlete. He's a bigger quarterback as well. So there was just a lot of things when you watched. You're like, oh, well, this isn't that hard to figure out. All right, he was the first overall pick. Let's get this clock started on him, despite what our original plan may have been. And so instead of Kirk Cousins becoming, you know, starts the season as that veteran that's going to, you know, kind of show the young rookie the way, he now becomes an insurance policy.
17: Two pros, LeVar Arrington, Brady Quinn, and a cup of Joe, Jonas Knox. 6 a.m. Eastern, 3 a.m. Pacific on Fox Sports Radio. And now, Steve Covino.
6: Oh, boy.
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17: Rich Davis. This is Covino and Rich.
14: I look at it like, if I'm the Buss family,
0: I get it. You want the money. And you said the other day, when teams are selling for billions and billions more than people bought them for, and there's all these opportunities to sell, sell, sell. I don't know. Isn't there a part of you that the Buss family in particular, because of their late great dad,

0: and the notification bell. 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

0: Show on Fox Sports Radio. We roll on here, just getting the party started, and we'll try to forget what just happened here. You didn't hear it. I didn't hear it. Didn't happen. If you didn't hear it, and I didn't hear it, and nobody else heard it, it didn't happen. Yeah, I know. Pretty wild and pretty crazy. Well, as if Vegas wasn't weird enough, and this show wasn't weird enough already, we're all involved here. The next Maller meet and greet will be in Lost Wages, Nevada. It's coming up week from Saturday, August 29th, 3 to 5 p.m. at the Stakeout Bar and Grill. It's right near the UNLV campus, if you know Vegas. So Stakeout Bar and Grill. Lorena Coop and me and a bunch of celebrity P1s have RSVP'd. Keep in mind, a lot of these people will flake. The people that say they will be there, though, include the great Wayne from Missouri. We love Wayne. Wayne's been calling me for years. He survived a near-death experience, crashed his motorcycle. His wife saved him. It was a crazy story, if you remember, on the show. And he was in the Marines and had the most famous drill sergeant in the history of drill sergeants at Camp Pendleton. And he'll be out there, so it's going to be great to see Wayne and meet him for the first time. Jay Scoop is scheduled to make an appearance. Lance, the bus driver, says he may show up. Robbie, the Mariner fan. Many other big names. You're invited to join the big hootenanny there. It's free, which really is rather suspicious. Parking is free. Couple hours. Maller Militia. Nobody's charging you. You can have some, buy some food.
1: You don't
0: there.
1: Have drinks. To be a caller either.
0: Yeah, you don't. No, you don't have to be a caller.
1: I feel like people get nervous. Just come.
0: Nah. Yeah, trust me. If we only judge the show based on the people that call and interact, we're really, really screwed. So most people will never participate in the show, which is fine. So there's probably got to be a catch. There is no catch that we know of. So come on by, say hello. You'll immediately regret it. Nobody will know you were there. It'll be fantastic. So come on out. Next Maller meet and greet. Looking forward to that. Time now to pay off the Who Am I game. And this is where we pretend to be somebody else. Thus, we call it the Who Am I game. And we go to Major League Baseball. I haven't done it yet. Major League Baseball. So here it is. I have the highest earned run average in baseball since May 17th among all pitchers with at least 88 innings over that span. Who am I? That's the question. What's the answer?
2: Who?
0: Mark in Queens says Edwin Diaz, or Lucky. He says three-way tie. Edwin Diaz, Lucky Tony's amusing short jokes, Blind Scott's mom being mad at Ben for not believing all of Scott's crap is spewing from his pie hole. And there's some other stuff there. Tarek Skubal from Andy in Lino Lakes, Minnesota. At Lee Hammerker from Alf, my lead investigator. We're changing the name to the MBI, the Mallow Bureau of Investigations. Now, Edwin Diaz from Femi. Who else do we have? Lucky Tony the Leprechaun, guest by Maller Prop Guy. Maller Merch in Vegas from Jay Scoop, for people that you have to earn it there. Bill Miller, guest by Charlie in Wisconsin. Brian Woo from Eek in Roseville, Minnesota. Dodger Gas Can of the Year from Manuel and Gardena. Nelson Van Alden from Just Josh. Anyone normal from Michael? Do you have an answer, Lorena?
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0: Is it Dr. 90210? No, it's also not John Wetland, guessed by Sean in the Valley of the Sun. It is the great Minnesota twin, Zebby Matthews, at 5.52. Paul Skeens is third worst for Paul Skeens in baseball since then.
3: 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Stu Gotsen. 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The Odd Couple with Rob Parker and Kelvin Washington. 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
15: Big time trade in the NBA is the Cavaliers, Nuggets, and Clippers have agreed to a trade. Peyton Watson goes to Cleveland. Max Strus goes to the Clippers. The Denver Nuggets receive a 2031 Cavs first round pick, a 2032 Kings second round pick. Peyton Watson will get a new 4-year, $88 million contract with a player option and trade kicker in Cleveland. Commanders running back Rashard White hurt his hamstring, but it's not considered serious. Commanders defensive tackle Johnny Newton with a more serious injury. He's torn his pectoral. He's going to be out indefinitely. The Los Angeles Chargers starting center Tyler Biadasz will be out indefinitely after injuring his ACL and other parts of his left knee. And also Colts tight end Tyler Warren left practice after injuring his groin. In Major League Baseball, the White Sox shout out the Cubs 3-0 at Wrigley. Ben Rice, 34th home run as the Yankees beat the Orioles 5-3. I'm Martin Weiss.
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0: up, the pillars of the show, the bedrock of the show, the wackadoodle crowd. 877-99 on Fox. 877-996-6369. Later this hour, we have the always popular Insta Trivia. Also, Maller to the third degree. Got Maller to the third degree. And can you really go back from the NFL and go back and play college football? Could you really do that? Would you even want to do that? Would you want to do that? And is it true that Kim Kardashian is trying to get into my business? That she's trying to do what I do? What is, stay in your lane, Kim Kardashian. How dare you? She's trying to get into sports broadcasting. We'll get to the bottom of that, and we will do it next. However, it is the A block. It's a block party. Let's find out what hour it is right now. Let's see.
1: Number two.
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0: 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Equipment that can quickly warn you during emergencies is being tested. If this had been an actual emergency, such as a tornado or flash flood or a civil emergency warning, official messages would have followed the alert tone. This concludes this test of the emergency alert system.
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8: Denver Nuggets receive a 2031 Cavs first-round pick, a 2032 Kings second-round pick. Peyton Watson will get a new four-year, $88 million contract with a player option and trade kicker in Cleveland. Commanders running back Rashard White hurt his hamstring, but it's not considered serious. Commanders defensive tackle Johnny Newton with a more serious injury. He's torn his pectoral. He's going to be out indefinitely. Los Angeles Chargers starting center Tyler Biadasz will be out indefinitely after injuring his ACL and other parts of his left knee. And also Colts tight end Tyler Warren left practice after injuring his groin. In Major League Baseball, the White Sox shut out the Cubs 3-0 at Wrigley. Ben Rice, 34th home run as the Yankees beat the Orioles 5-3. I'm Martin Weiss.
9: It's time.
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0: a serious injury based on the team's initial assessments.
1: The Fort Wayne Comets announced yesterday that they have signed centers Mitch Holtz and Patrick Guzzo, along with defenseman Jack Mottier for the upcoming season. The team also acquired defenseman Noah Carroll from Savannah for the rights to forward Reed Pabic. The Comets roster now includes 12 forwards and 8 defensemen. For 1380 The Fan, I'm Adam Lundy.
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3: Vita Vea and the Buccaneers agreed to a one-year extension worth $30 million to keep him in Tampa. Vea was never leaving Tampa Bay. It would have been foolish to think that he was. He requested a trade, but this was the classic, hey, I'm going to request a trade to show you guys that I'm serious about getting my money. Eventually it worked. He got it. Now I guess we're waiting on a Baker Mayfield deal for the Tampa Bay Buccaneers. I do think one gets done before week one. I'm Denton Day.
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0: About you, but like when I feed Mike, like we go out, you know, if we do the pizza thing, like, you know, once or twice a week, we do the pizza fingers, the whole thing. My Anthony, who's 16, has to have a pizza himself.
1: We're gonna get there soon.
0: It's crazy. Like I'm like, I can't. If I want pizza night, it's costing me $90.
2: All in one sitting, he eats the whole pizza to himself.
0: Yes.
2: Oh, so, wow.
1: How old are your kids again?
0: 16 and 13. Ooh. And okay, he's about 6'1", 220, 215. And like, you know, I mean, he's an athlete, so he works. Yeah. He's constantly eating. Yeah. My little one's 13, and he's
1: 5'11". This is about the age my parents stopped going. We stopped going out to eat.
0: Yeah, because with you.
1: It was too much money. Yeah.
0: You're huge. It was. So I can only imagine.
1: It was too much. Like when we made
0: Rich and I started, look at those kids! How adorable!
1: Yeah, they're listening right now.
0: The Schwartz kids are awesome. You just sent me a picture.
1: Also, if you're a healthy person, there's a salad bar, two salad bars at the school every day. So,
0: that's great. You're living. How's my little softball player? Living the dream. How's my softball player? What's he up to? Try.
1: We got softball practice last night. I missed it. I was out of town with softball practice tonight. Right back to it. I asked one of our coaches. I go, hey, can I you think it's okay to ask the parents to come 30 minutes early tomorrow to do an extra pitching practice? He's like, you probably need more than 24-hour notice. I'm like, all in. I'm like, we need extra practice already. Day two. Give me extra practice.
0: Like, that's good.
1: You need pitching practice, bro. You need extra time. It's not enough time in an hour and a half to do extra special here's any decision.
0: So do you have everybody pitch? Is everybody pitch?
1: Well, in the fall I will let anyone who wants to pitch, but only about half the girls actually pitch. So it's not like it's just hard to learn if you don't know what you're doing. And I can teach some of it, but I can't teach like from the beginning. So you have to have some sort of base to help you. Gotcha. I can help you with a little bit of mechanics and finish and what you want to do with your body and your snap and stuff. But we'll have six girls. And so fall, dude, this is what the fall's for. Like everyone's going to pitch. Everyone's going to get an opportunity to play different positions. Like that's what fall softball's about.
0: All right. We got to take a quick to you. All right. Coming up, the Super Bowl true test. One quarterback you trust, one coach you trust. How about one roster that you trust? All right, that's what's coming up. The Super Bowl true test. Are you down with that? My man, I know you are. But first, I got to tell you about, I got to find my boy. And I want to tell you about some of our friends and what they do. 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
8: Jim Rome here with your Rome Report. Hey, remember when the Seattle Mariners were coming off their best season in a quarter of a century and were supposed to be legitimate World Series contenders this year? Neither do I. And remember when they embarrassed themselves, their entire fan base, and all of Seattle by losing to Milwaukee 22-0? Now that I do remember because it happened on Tuesday. And even more embarrassing was outfielder Julio Rodriguez forgetting how many outs there were with the bases loaded and throwing a live ball into the stands. Pro's pro right there. In fact, thanks for showing up, Mariners. And I don't mean Tuesday night. I mean this season. From one of your best years ever to 59-67 on August 19th, the following year. And special commendation to the big dumper who took a short detour to the Hall of Fame and is hitting a .157 as I speak. I would tell you to never change, Mariners, but I already know you never will. I'm Jim Rome. And remember, you can always follow me on Instagram at Jim Rome.
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0: street. It's the help desk. They're American.
1: By the way, that Waymo driver.
0: She was speaking real good English.
1: That Waymo driver is probably in there looking for ass, too. that's the issue.
0: Them Waymos was getting a whole lot of that last night. Let me tell you.
1: Hey, come on over here.
0: There was all kinds of Waymos parking outside, and they wasn't wrong.
1: By the way, it is two pros and a cup of Joe filling in for the Dan Patrick Show here.
0: Hitless horsemen
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1: Radio. So we are going to have some fun here. We've got a little segment we do called In Case You Missed It coming up later on this hour. We're also going to have potentially an Albert Breer sighting at some point. Potentially, we are efforting that as well, too. All of it is yours here on this three-hour extravaganza. We will take you all the way up until noon Eastern time, 9 o'clock Pacific. Up next, though, a lot of smoke out there about the future of a very good player in the NFL, and apparently it was all BS. Find out who we're talking about right here next on the Dan Patrick Show.
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10: Jim Rome here with your Rome Report. Hey, remember when the Seattle Mariners were coming off their best season in a quarter of a century and were supposed to be legitimate World Series contenders this year? Neither do I. And remember when they embarrassed themselves, their entire fan base, and all of Seattle by losing to Milwaukee 22-0? Now that I do remember because it happened on Tuesday. And even more embarrassing was outfielder Julio Rodriguez forgetting how many outs there were with the bases loaded and throwing a live ball into the stands. Pro's pro right there. In fact, thanks for showing up, Mariners. And I don't mean Tuesday night. I mean this season. From one of your best years ever to 59-67 on August 19th the following year. And special commendation to the big dumper who took a short detour to the Hall of Fame and is hitting a .157 as I speak. I would tell you to never change, Mariners, but I already know you never will. I'm Jim Rome. And remember, you can always follow me on Instagram at Jim Rome.
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0: That's a different C right there.
1: By the way, we don't even have enough time to get into this NFL topic. So I'll just say that on the subject of when you say C, my point was proven correct that living in Southern California, we are spoiled with authentic Mexican food. Because I had some in Chicago, and I'm not going to out the place, but man, oh man.
2: It was not authentic.
1: Everybody got that work.
0: Well, yeah, everyone in Chicago goes there for their Mexican food, Jonas. That makes a ton of sense.
1: Hey, look, I just wanted I wanted to go try it out as an expert, as somebody who married into
0: it. Yeah, because I'm sure.
3: So I mean, how many times?
0: I mean, forget deep dish pizza. I mean, right next there on the list is, besides the Chicago dog.
1: Add a little bit of everything.
2: I've never understood this, since we don't have any time. How can you have a Philly cheesesteak in L.A.? How can you have French fries in America?
0: Yeah.
2: I just don't understand it. Like, if it's a if it belongs to a place, leave it there. If it's Spanish rice, you should be somewhere in Spain.
1: Well, look, I mean,
2: España.
1: There's some
2: how
1: like
2: is it
1: legit
2: Spanish
1: places.
2: Rice if we're in America?
4: You're not going to hamburger outside of Germany. Hamburg.
2: How? Please tell me how you got a New York style pizza.
4: Very carefully, LeVar.
2: In Wisconsin.
1: Yeah, they had Wisconsin cheese curds in Chicago. Solid. All right, everything else solid. No. Everything else solid. I'm just saying,
2: I'm confused.
0: I would never take Jonas' advice when going anywhere for food. I just wouldn't. I've seen too much of the places you try to like hype up. It's not a good thing.
1: First of all, I gave you a recommendation. You walked by it. You were super judgmental.
0: I never walked by it.
1: You walked by it. You said you walked by it. You're like, and I quote, place looks like an asshole.
2: Dang.
0: Okay. Yeah, I didn't walk by it. Never walked by it. Was in a car when we drove by. I was like, oh, there's the place that Jonas is talking about.
1: Last time I gave you a recommendation,
0: place.
1: Pal.
0: That's fine.
1: You burned that
0: bridge. Yourself, buddy.
1: Way to go.
0: Go get some more Mexican food in Chicago.
1: The bridge of recommendations from me to you is over.
0: Yeah.
2: I'm going to go get me a Chicago deep dish today in Beverly Hills.
1: Yes, you are.
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0: Braden Lewis was born to play hockey. Since he was two, he loved watching his dad play for the Fort Wayne Comets. By the time he was 16, he was playing junior hockey for the Metro Jets in Detroit. But in 2022, Braden was diagnosed with a brain tumor, and Braden lost his battle the following year. 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

0: Otani is a DH, and then he just occasionally pitches. 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
2: 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The new deal guarantees Vea $48 million over the next two seasons and includes a $6 million pay bump for his upcoming year. By locking up their defensive anchor, I think the Bucs will win the South. I'm Drake Toll.
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0: 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Bunch of NFL preseason games tonight. 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
19: All right, Cowherd, we do have some breaking news in this segment. It's in the NBA, so it's not that big of a deal. All right, let's get started with Aaron Rodgers. Colin, your guy Aaron Rodgers joining forces with Mike McCarthy. They've had some success back in Green Bay, but Pittsburgh last year, the offense just lacked a pop. 24th in explosive passes, and obviously against the Texans in that playoff beatdown, it was embarrassing. But according to McCarthy, Rodgers is...

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5: 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So back to my other point. This show, the second show, which is not on the air, and then the show over there that's part of our chat. The chat is what's going on our YouTube channel. And the big topic in the chat right now is, if you could go back to college, would you go back to college? Good one, chat. That's funny. That presupposes or presumes, chat, that any of you went to college in the first place. Come on, chat. Come on, chat. Let's be real. How many of you actually attended college? Better yet, how many of you actually attended and finished college? That's what I thought. You cannot go back to something that you never actually attended. So why are you having that conversation? I mean, it is your show. It is your chat. But stop acting. Don't be up here like, oh, I'd go back in a second. You never went in the first place. How do I know? I see your chat. That's how I know. So that's kind of funny to me. Anyway, chat, you do you. You do your show. I'll do our show. But that's their whole thing. Would you go back? Would you go back?

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9: Large presence. We know all these things, right? However, all that said, I am intrigued by their choice of former North Texas coach Eric Morris. Now, he might not be a jungle legend on the level of Mike Gundy, but Morris has come in the jungle. He's done well when he's come in the jungle, and he is one of the up-and-coming coaching names that I have been watching closely. He's well thought of, very well thought of. So when they hired him, I did take notice, obviously, and we had him on. And after hearing what he said to the media this week, I'm now more intrigued than ever before. I was already pretty optimistic about him taking over that team, and now all of a sudden it looks like he might be the right heir to the Gundy throne, which is the podium. Because, and again, super tough act to follow at the podium, but check out the story that Eric Morris just casually dropped on the world this week.
10: Brain's going constantly, and so it's something I don't sleep very well. I've had a couple armadillo problems tearing up my lawn, and so finally a couple days ago, I just popped up at 2:30 because I couldn't sleep and thinking about something. I thought it was a great opportunity to go outside, and luckily I found him. This is my first experience with an armadillo, and he was crushing my yard, my flower beds, my digging everything up, and but I got him about 2:30. Had to send a text message to my neighbors. I apologize for the gunshot. I am in the country, so it wasn't legal. But I did get rid of him just because I don't sleep right now. You know, I think just naturally that clock's going off in your mind. Continue to race on the things we're doing good right now and what we need to continue to build on.
9: All right, so a few thoughts on that. In case you didn't understand what he was saying, there was an armadillo that he's been dealing with that's been eating all his stuff in his yard, and he finally got up in the middle of the night, and he just blasted him. But a few thoughts on this. Number one, I love the way he's telling the story. He's like, you know, I've never really had any kind of experience with armadillos. And you can see all the media surrounding him, like, nodding their heads, like, yeah, we know. He didn't know, but we know. Anyway, he's like a lot of us. He doesn't sleep well. His mind is racing. And he's just thinking and thinking, and then

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6: 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Game three scheduled for Thursday night, first pitch at 7:05. It'll be a Thirsty Thursday presented by Mitchell's. The pregame concert series will feature Jackson 5, and there'll be postgame fireworks as well. 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

0: Patrick. If you missed any of it, catch it on the podcast later today in a half hour right here on our YouTube page at Covino and Rich FSR on YouTube. We're joined by Topanga, Danielle Fishel, and the great Hambino, Patrick Renna. They're talking about their new show, Dugout Dads, but we're going to talk about all sorts of stuff with them. So join us in a half hour right here on our YouTube page. Again, it's National Radio Day, something near and dear to our corazones, but, you know, we use it in different ways. For example, and we're going to pick some phone calls and pick some prizes. Right when I started off in radio, I got in a desperate situation, and I was trying to win a girl back.
1: Yeah.
0: And I had met Paul Cubby Bryant. Rich, you know him. He's a New York radio legend. And I had met him, and he was nice to me, and I reached out to him personally. I'm like, Cubby, I know my girlfriend's going to be listening. You got to dedicate a song to her. I just was so desperately trying to get out of the doghouse that if he dedicated a song to her, like, I'm right back in the game.
1: Dedication.
0: Those things, yeah, those things meant so much. And by the way, he did do it. It didn't work, but he did it, and that was a big, big deal.
2: Yeah, makes me think of Art LeBeau for all those years, Delilah. Hosts in radio like that, where their shows all depended on the shout outs and the love dedications.
1: Danny, you were big in the hip hop radio scene. The hip hop world invented the shout out.
2: Yeah, for sure.
1: I mean, like, think of how many people still to this day, if you say their name, they get a little tingle. It's nice to hear your name, right?
2: And in our format, it was the Quiet Storm shows late at night with all the R&B love jams.
0: Yeah,
2: and
0: Rich learned all about sex from late night radio.
2: From Joe. Yeah. I want to know.
1: Dr. Judy. Dr. Drew.
0: Rich would call in with weird questions.
1: Yeah, and also, how about this?
0: Anonymously.
2: TLC Red Light Special.
1: Yeah. Rich was like, what does that mean? I know the company, the radio company, still do contests and sweepstakes and
0: all
1: stuff.
0: All right, let's go to Rich in Long Island.
3: What do I do? What does it mean if, like,
4: I have a funny feeling in my pants?
2: There were also the Dr. Ruth type shows, and Dr. Drew and all that.
0: Danny G, you had a good one though, because
1: I was going to say the contest they still do them, but I feel like every hour back then it was like concert tickets. Like, people really did call it caller 100, caller 92. That was a big deal.
2: That's why I'm glad, and we're old school. That's why we have CNR prize packs on our show and different cool swag.
0: What is the one you brought up before? Because we grew up without Shazam or anything
2: like
0: that.
2: You guys were both on a game show where you were guessing who the artists were when they would play a song, right?
0: Yeah, it was like Beat the Shazam kind of thing. Yeah.
2: So as kids, we would hear a song for the first time on FM or AM radio, and we'd be like, who is that? Especially if it was a new artist, right? And so you would hope the DJ would come on afterwards and tell you who it was, but they wouldn't always do that. So you'd be like, dang it, you'd be so frustrated waiting to hear it again and get the info on it.
1: If you missed the DJ and the song title,
0: it wasn't on the screen.
1: It was the ultimate of frustration. You're like, what song is that?
0: So you relied on the radio and the host to tell you who the heck that was.
5: Sometimes they'd mumble it too, or like you'd be like, wait, what? Who? Say it again. No.
6: I feel like sometimes they wouldn't say it at the end either. They would only say it at the beginning.
2: That's what I'm saying. They would just mix into the next song.
6: And you were like, can you just go back for a second?
0: Yeah, that was the worst. And then you'd go to the CD store, the Crazy Eddies or whatever, and you'd start singing the song to the guy behind the counter.
1: That goes like this.
0: It goes like this. It's tearing up my heart.
1: That was different. Covino went to the store. Covino went to the record store. I love the story. He's like, yo, there's some cool, like, R&B dudes that sing Tearing Up My Heart.
0: It was Quit Playing Games. I thought it was, like, some black R&B group.
6: You thought it was, Too Close?
0: I thought it was, like, I had no idea who it was.
1: And Camino's not black? So. Wait, they're not R&B? Camino's like, they're a white boy band?
0: He's like, man, you want black shit? You want Backstreet Boys? I'm like, I do? I don't know. I guess.
6: I guess it is. Quit playing games in my heart. Because
0: we didn't know.
1: I know. That's the point.
0: We relied on the radio.
1: All right, rapid fire, Danny. Let's get a couple on here.
2: All right. Let's go to John in Maine.
1: Hey, John.
7: Hey, guys. How you doing?
1: What's up, man?
7: Hello. Hey, you guys bringing up the radio just brought back a memory of my father. He passed away about 12 years ago, but... I remember as a kid in the 70s, I got into history and stuff like that. And you look at your father back, you know, when you were a kid, and he was the biggest, bigger than life, you know. Mm-hmm. And we got into the history, and it was about the JFK assassination. And I came home, and I asked my father, I said, Dad, but do you remember the JFK assassination? And he was listening to the radio, but he was driving a propane truck. In Wisconsin, and He goes, he heard it on the radio, and he was on a highway. He literally had to drive, pull off. And
1: yeah, people would hear breaking.
7: Literally weep. And he says, I couldn't drive for like an hour. I was just literally weeping. And to see, you know, hear that story from my father about hearing things on the radio and stuff like that and how it affected him.
0: Dude, I think that's worthy of a prize because you unlocked the memory for me, too. And I think that's really relatable. Like, because we do associate a lot of those memories with our grandpappies and our fathers and things like that because they were glued to it because it's all they had, right?
2: Dude, how about 9/11's coming up? Remember all the radio coverage and
0: dude,
2: DJs crying?
0: Are you kidding me? Yeah,
2: it was
0: woke
2: wild.
0: Up to it. Woke up to Howard talking about it. Like, whoa, what's going on? But that's such a great call because how many times did we go up hearing our fathers, especially, say, yeah, I heard it on the radio. Mm-hmm. Like, hey, where'd you hear that? I heard it on the radio. Hey, guess what I heard on the radio? That's where they were getting all their information.
1: And then you had to break it to your dad.
0: Yeah.
1: I'm on the radio.
0: I'm on the radio.
1: Don't believe it too much.
0: Don't believe everything. but, you know, we always got the rest of the story. Like, we learned about...
2: Yeah. Shout out Paul Harvey.
0: Yeah, we learned about Chuck Norris or whoever he was talking about, you know, from Paul Harvey, and we got the rest of the story. So we used it in a much different way. It's still killing, but in a much different way.
2: Yeah. All right, let's
0: happy to be on the radio.
2: Let's go quickly here. Crossfire, Michael in Phoenix.
0: Hey, Mike.
2: Mikey.
3: Hey, guys.
0: What's up? What's up, man? Hey. Thank you.
3: I'm going to throw it back a little bit. Radio promotions you were talking about.
0: Yeah.
1: Yep.
3: Sometimes go wrong. 98.7, The Loop in Chicago. Steve Dahl did Disco Demolition Night.
0: Yeah, with all the, like, when they burn the albums.
3: Yeah, 98 cents to get into a doubleheader.
2: Yeah, there's a documentary about that.
0: Yeah, we all saw that.
1: That's a good one. You know what I thought of? Bumper stickers. No one wants to put anything on their car now because it would. It's like I think we've all established.
0: How do you get people to whip them out nowadays?
1: Remember, Opie and Anthony had they had the Wow stickers. We whip them out Wednesdays. They encourage girls to, you know.
2: We did sticker stops where our listeners lined up in their cars. We paid them. We gave them envelopes, slapped a sticker on their car, and it could be up to a $100 bill in the envelope.
1: They in New York, Danny. If you were driving around Jersey, New York, Long Island, Connecticut, Z100, we'd be like, put that Z100 sticker on. If the promotion team sees you, they'll pull you over and give you $100.
2: The prize
1: now,
2: patrol.
1: Are you putting a bumper sticker on your car no matter what the show or channel or anything? No way. Mm-mm. I can't imagine people would put a bumper sticker on their car.
6: It had to be for like $1,000.
1: Not $10,000. The bumper sticker? Give me a break.
6: It's got to be little. It's got to be for thousands.
1: I'll give you a little.
5: It's old school brand.
0: Because if they don't see you, you just got that on there for no reason.
6: How long do you last with it?
1: I wouldn't even put a window decal or anything of our own show on my car. Like, I don't know. Come on. All right.
6: I'm gonna stick one.
1: Let's
6: That's
1: do one more
6: CM.
1: And then we'll go to Monsi.
2: All right. For right now, let's go to White Iced Tea in Tampa.
1: White Iced Tea. What's up?
4: Guys, thank you for taking my call. I heard you guys talking about old school radio memories, and I had to call in because it's a legend that I still listen to till this day, who I think is a Mount Rushmore broadcaster. And when I say his name, I know for a fact there's people listening to your show that are driving that are going to throw up in their mouth.
1: Oh, who is it? Let's hear it.
4: And it's the greatest broadcaster of all time, Bubba the Love Sponge.
1: Let me tell you,
0: he's been such an influence to us. He was always cool with us. We worked with him.
1: Who's this guy?
2: White Iced Tea, and I'm guessing Bubba gave him that name.
1: Hey, White Iced Tea.
4: He did.
1: Bubba, send our love, man. Send our love. Bubba used to call us. He used to call Camino Camaro. Hey, Camaro and Rich.
0: Camaro and Rich.
4: he mentions you guys quite often on his show.
1: Yeah, well,
4: about how cool you guys was. You know, especially when he brings up memories of the old Sirius days.
1: Yeah,
0: he was. We learned a lot of tricks from him that we use till this
1: you
0: day.
1: You know,
0: for
1: can
0: sure.
1: I tell you what Bubba the Love Sponge taught us? Cranberry juice was called.
0: No, the Iggy.
1: The Iggy.
0: Like when Rich is embellishing
4: Iggy,
0: a story.
4: I use Iggy too.
0: Do you really?
1: You know what the Iggy is?
0: Let's say Rich is embellishing a story, which he often does.
1: Stop it.
0: If he gives me the Iggy, which is this,
1: just play
0: that means it's like I gotta
1: bit.
0: Like yeah, I just gotta yeah. roll with it.
1: Like roll with me, like Monsi.
4: Yeah.
1: Remember
4: the,
1: we were at that
4: inside
1: part.
4: Iggy.
1: Yeah. Thank you, brother.
2: You know what? White Iced Tea, hang on the line. We're gonna get you a CNR grilling apron.
0: All right, sounds good.
1: Let's go to Monsi for an update. Monsi.
6: All right, guys.
1: Now if I said Monsi. Remember that time we were at that bar and everyone was trashed? If I pulled down my eye a little bit, like, go, just roll with me.
6: Okay. Yeah.
1: That's the ig.
0: That's the ig.
6: That's the ig. Okay. Gotcha. Yeah. Gotcha. Good to know.
1: Like, roll with me.
6: Roll with me.
1: Don't
6: all
1: correct
6: right.
1: me.
6: I've got news for Covino from the Yankees, actually. So Aaron Boone told reporters that Aaron Judge has been cleared to begin his hitting progression.
0: Nice.
6: Yeah. He's been injured since early June because of that right rib stress fracture. So maybe we'll see him soon. We're not seeing any Yankees action right now. They're taking on the Orioles. Actually, officially underway. Officially underway in the first inning.
1: Are they going to steal more home runs from Pete Alonso?
6: They might.
0: The weakest. Look, I am a Yankees fan.
6: Through and through.
0: Pete Alonso was robbed of a home run.
1: Yeah.
0: What's
1: yeah.
0: the point of having replay if they're not going to get it right? It was so fair. It's crazy. They called it foul, went to the film, and they said, no, we're sticking with the call. It was a fair home run. Very unfair for Pete Alonso.
6: Absolutely. Other scores in baseball today, fellas. Brewers over the Mariners, 7-4. Braves took down the White Sox, 2-0. Guardians over the Giants, 5-2. Now, we do have NFL preseason action, 2 games. Raiders and Texans at 8 Eastern. And at 10 Eastern, it's the 49ers and the Chargers. You can expect to see the first overall pick, Fernando Mendoza. He's expected to play in at least the first half of tonight's Raiders-Houston's game. Lions tight end Sam Laporta could miss the start of the regular season with a hip injury that will keep him out of practice for the near future. Eagles first-round pick wide receiver Mekhi Lemon returned to practice today after missing time with a hamstring injury. And in the NBA, James Harden has agreed to a 3-year deal worth $97 million to return to the Cleveland Cavaliers.
1: Thank you.
6: Back to you guys.
1: Monty, fill in the blank. You can't get hurt if you don't.
6: Try.
1: Play. And guess what? Tonight, on tonight, 49ers game, only Brock Purdy playing.
6: Oh, no, both of our teams are going to be dead by
1: the end of it. No one's playing, I don't think. I think Brock Purdy's the only guy.
6: They're going to be dead.
1: Okay, perfect. Yep. Thank you, buddy.
6: Yes.
1: All right, we have more Covino and Rich and your feedback next and some NFL here on Fox Sports Radio.
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10: Well, last night the Fort Wayne Tin Caps continued their series with the Great Lakes Loons. After, in essence, taking 2 games on Tuesday night, they tried to keep the winning streak going. Things looked good in the bottom of the second inning. Fort Wayne put 5 runs up on the board. However, Great Lakes mashed it with a 5-run 4th. We were tied until the bottom of the 7th inning when Carrington Cross, who would have one whale of a night, collected his 4th base hit. That base hit a single that drove in Bradley Fry to give the Tin Caps a 6-5 lead. It stayed 6-5 until the top of the 9th inning. And in the top of the 9th inning, the Loons were threatening. They had the bases loaded with 2 outs. Eduardo Guerrero was at the plate. And what happens next? One of the plays of the year in the Midwest League. Chopper to third. Knocked down by Cross. Go to first. Good stretch, ladies and gentlemen. We have a winner. Outstanding play on 2 ends. What a stretch by Ocopio. Keeping his foot on the bag.
11: That is a SportsCenter top 10 play.
10: Got to be.
11: By Carrington Cross.
10: Carrington Cross, what a game he played. We mentioned he had 4 hits. He made that outstanding defensive play. not only to save at least one, if not two, runs from scoring, but it was the 27th out of the night, and that enabled Fort Wayne to come away with a 6-5 win. Tonight, the teams play again here in downtown Fort Wayne. Hi again, everybody. Welcome to yet another edition of Fort Wayne Tin Caps Baseball and another edition of Tin Caps on Deck, the Tin Caps pregame show brought to you by Hoopy Insurance Services. 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Our studio producer once again is Adam Lundy. I'm rejoined by Andy Yakim. I'm Mike Maz. And Andy, I'll be honest, I had a chance afterward. Your call on TV was much better than mine, but I feel I taught you something last night because you showed some of the excitement that, for some strange reason, I've been doing with Fort Wayne baseball for 24 years.
12: The emotion, Mike, was really everything. I appreciate the kind words. It's great to be back here with you here for Game 3 of this six-game series, and that's what it was for Carrington Cross, and being able to lay out, put his body on the line, give it all for this group, a team that we talked about prior to the start of this series on Tuesday, really struggled last week on the road, able to just not even win a ball game against Quad Cities. They've come out here and they've played well, won the first two full games that we've played here this week, and won the completion of the suspended game from August 2nd out at Dow Diamond as well. They're playing a much better brand of baseball here over the last few days.
10: Well, tonight is a Thursday night. That means it's a Thirsty Thursday presented by Mitchell's. The pre-game concert series sponsored by Honeywell Arts and Entertainment has featured the group Jackson Vive. And there'll be post-game fireworks courtesy of Planet Fitness tonight. Tin Caps hope to have some fireworks of their own. And we've got some nice weather. We see some white clouds beyond left field, primarily blue sky. Bit of a breeze. Semi-comfortable temperatures, upper 70s, lower 80s. And Jaden and I talked about it last night. Fort Wayne, with that double win on Tuesday, they've established some momentum, especially after Nightmare on the Mississippi River last week. And we'll see, especially with Carson Montgomery going to the bump tonight, what he did 2 weeks ago. We hope that he can duplicate that six-inning, one-hit, no-run performance.
12: Yeah, part of what ended up being the second one-hitter of the season, 19th in Fort Wayne franchise history. Not as good of a go at it for Monty last week in Davenport, but he's pitched really well at home this season when given the opportunity. You know he's looking to finish the year strong.
10: Well, we mentioned Carrington Cross, the star of the game, if you will. Andy had a chance to talk to him a little while ago. You'll hear their conversation after we take this time out on the Tin Caps Radio Network.
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12: 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Your Fort Wayne Tin Caps set to do battle with the Great Lakes Loons. Andy Yakim here in the first base dugout, joined by our pregame guest, Carrington Cross. Carrington, 4-for-4 last night, your first four-hit game as a professional baseball player. What was it feeling like for you in the box, and what were you seeing?
16: I mean, it could have kind of went either way. I had my first knock of the day was a shattered bat that almost probably killed somebody. So it's not like I was feeling crazy good that day, like yesterday, but kind of just worked out. I found a couple more barrels, a couple holes, and I don't know, I just stayed the course.
17: Defense on full display for both yourself and this group yesterday. Top of the ninth inning, bases loaded, two outs, a 6-5 lead. You sprawl out, make a diving play, and get the put out at first to win the ball game. Just take me through that play.
16: Yeah, I mean, I remember the guy in the, I think it was either the eighth or seventh, he kind of did the same thing, went backside ground ball. So I was kind of anticipating it coming to me, and then it did. I made the play, and I saw the trajectory of the throw, so I was praying like a Copio picked me up, and that's exactly what he did. And it's kind of like how the win could be summed up, was everyone kind of had each other's back. Villabona came in, shoved. Copio picked me up. Like, guys got on base. We all picked each other up.
17: For this group, winning the first couple of games here this week against Great Lakes after a rough week on the road last week against Quad Cities, what is the beginning of this series? How important has this success been for this group?
16: I mean, it's just a kind of a momentum change. For some reason, we play really well against the Loons, but this is a good time to kind of catch hot. If we kind of just handle business the next 3 weeks, who knows? Maybe we got a shot.
17: Why do you think that is? I was going to ask you, why do you guys think you play so good against this Great Lakes team, having to pick up the completion of a game earlier this month on Tuesday, so ended up taking 5 of 6 from them on the road, that crazy 4th of July game where you had that massive pinch hit homer in the bottom of the 13th inning, and then so far to start this league. What is it with those guys over there? Because they're right at the top of the standings trying to hunt down that playoff spot.
16: Yeah, I mean, I think it's just like the deep down, you know, it's the Dodgers technically, and there's so you kind of play with an edge. I don't know. Whenever we play the Loons, we play good ball.
17: And looking for this offense, and a big part of your success as a team in the first couple of games this week, striking early. 5 runs in the first 2 innings of the 7-inning ball game on Tuesday. Last night, you guys put up a 5 spot in the second. How crucial has that been for this offense to get on the right foot that quickly?
16: Yeah, I mean, it's always a good thing to put a crooked number in an inning. Our coaches kind of preach, like, the more crooked numbers you put up, the more you're going to win a ball game. So I think we've been doing a good job controlling the strike zone, kind of staying within ourselves at the play, and the results are speaking for itself.
17: I want to go back to your defense, and having been moved around since joining this team at the end of June, you played a lot of first and third base here this season, whether here or in Lake Elsinore, but as of late over the last few weeks with all the roster changes here in Fort Wayne, third base has been more of your post, and as we mentioned, you've done a pretty good job of making that your home. How has that affected your daily routine, just being more locked in over at the hot corner?
16: I want to say it kind of affects the daily routine. I mean, you kind of have a baseline. I mean, infielding in general, you kind of have a base, and you kind of cover all those grounds, and then it's kind of just playing like an athlete during the game. I mean, you're not going to think about your pregame routine, because you want to go out there and just react, make the play. So I wouldn't say too much changes daily. I think it's just kind of trusting the work you did, and then it'll just naturally translate.
17: I mentioned Tuesday, guys picking up the end of a game from August 2nd out at Dow Diamond, wet grounds, unable to finish that one on the road, and then playing a full 7-inning ball game after that. You guys were the road team in the final 3 innings, able to hang on and win that one. Just talk about the oddness. Have you ever had to deal with something like that in your career and having to pick up a completed game that was started over a few weeks ago? You got guys from both teams that aren't even on the rosters anymore that had to be replaced in the lineup.
16: Yeah, it's definitely unique. I mean, in college, there was always times where you'd pick up games the next day, which is fine, but not any of them got called up to Double-A. So that was a weird part of the game where, like our new guy's hitting 2-hole, and we're in the top of the 7th at home, so it was just a little odd. So kind of just sticking to the plan of, like, let's just come out firing. I mean, nothing changes, even though it's a different atmosphere as far as where we are. If we do what we do, we're good.
17: For yourself, we talked on the pregame show your first week here with Fort Wayne when we were out at Lake County at the end of June. Seems like forever ago. Looking here now, just the final few weeks of the season, you've been here for just about a couple of months at the high A level. From then to now, your first game, your first series with Fort Wayne until now at the end of August, what do you feel like has been, whether a change or just a progression, or how you've settled in here at the high A level?
16: Yeah, I mean, I think I'm still trying to settle in. I mean, it's not like it was a crazy drastic change as far as skill set level. It kind of just hit a little rut, and the mental and physical battle at the end of the season was, this is a first for me for an elongated season, so I'm still kind of figuring all that out still. But, I mean, just taking each day by day, trusting who I am, and then last night the results paid off. Hopefully they can continue to pay off and I finish strong.
17: I mentioned as a 2025 draft pick last year, having to deal with the most baseball you've played in a full season, in terms of whether it's for your body, your mental state, anything like that, what have you done on a daily basis? Just try to be consistent and stay in check in that regard.
16: Just kind of picking up new hobbies. I mean, I'm playing chess now. I'm trying to. I've turned into an avid coffee drinker. So it's kind of like keeping yourself occupied, play the show with the boys after, kind of be able to have someone on the field and then have a life off the field as well. That I feel like if I carry everything from the field to home, it's a downhill disaster.
17: So in terms of chess, who's the hardest opponent to play on this team? What's the go-to coffee order? And then as well, I guess the same question for the show as chess, who's the top opponent that you play in the clubhouse?
16: Westenberg's got the highest ELO, but I don't like facing Salazar because he's good at checkmating. I'm not good at that yet. I'm good at opening, and then after I open, I kind of blunder. But then go-to coffee, vanilla latte, extra shot of espresso. And what was the last one?
17: The show.
16: Me, Luke, Barney, sometimes Koger, sometimes Brad. We kind of just grind Diamond Dynasty every now and then BR.
17: Andy Ockham here with Carrington Cross prior to first pitch on this Thursday night. One last question for you. Took part in the service day, community service day, here this morning. One of two that we do here in Fort Wayne through the Padres and through their mission every single year. We were out doing some labor, some yard work, getting our hands dirty. What did it mean to give back to this community today?
16: Yeah, it's always nice just to kind of, it kind of like makes you feel wholesome that you kind of helped contribute to someone else who's not in the greatest of situation. I mean, even like the little things of just kind of tidying up the area like we did in yard work, you know you're making a difference as far as even if they just walk outside, they see the cleanliness and that could change just their attitude for the day. So stuff like that's really, really wholesome to kind of be a part of.
17: Carrington, appreciate the time, man.
16: Yeah, thank you.
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12: 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We'll start things off with the visiting Great Lakes Loons looking for their first win here of this series. Chuck Davlin leading things off per usual out in center field. Batting behind him, Eduardo Quintero in right. Out of the three spot, Emil Morales, the shortstop. Three top 100 prospects and all of baseball at the very top of this order for Great Lakes. 4-5-6, Nico Perez over at second base. The first baseman, Eduardo Guerrero. Martinez over at third. 7-8-9 spots, the designated hitter, Jose Meza, the left fielder, Samuel Munoz, and the catcher, Gio Cueto. For Fort Wayne, looking to make it three in a row, Cason Wells set the tone tonight at the top of the card, playing left field. Ryan Weidman makes his first start here of the week. He's out in center, batting second. The shortstop hitting third is Rosemond Verdugo, cleaning things up. Over at first base is Luke Cantwell. Carrington Cross, our pregame guest tonight, will bat fifth and play third. 6-7-8 spots, Lamar King Jr., the catcher, Carlos Rodriguez, the DH, Bradley Fry at second. And rounding things out is the right fielder, Connor Westenberg. Battle of the right-handers tonight, Will Gagnon getting the start for Great Lakes. He'll be opposed by Carson Montgomery for Fort Wayne.
20: That's it for Tin Caps on Deck. Coming up next, Game 3 of the series between Fort Wayne and Great Lakes here at Parkview Field. First pitch coming up next on the Tin Caps Radio Network.
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23: Driven into left field and Vincula back. He can only look. Rosemont Verdugo is otherworldly right now.
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23: Here's a drive down the line. Is it fair? Is it fair? It is gone! The granny comes to fruition!
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24: Tatis drives it deep to left center. 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
23: 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Back it goes! Fernando Tatis Jr., a grand slam!
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20: From Parkview Field here in downtown Fort Wayne, Indiana, it is time for Fort Wayne Tin Caps Baseball. Tonight, the Tin Caps, the high A affiliate of the San Diego Padres, play host to the Great Lakes Loons, the high A affiliate of the Los Angeles Dodgers, in Game 3 of a six-game series. Happy Thursday to one and all, along with our studio producer, Adam Lundy, and with Andy Ockham back with me to my left, I'm Mike Maz. Tin Caps won a nail-biter last night, 6-5, hoping for more of the same tonight, sending out right-hander Carson Montgomery to the mound. Monty, 6'2", 210, 23 years of age, out of Windermere, Florida. A three-year veteran at Florida State University and picked by the Padres in the 11th round of the 2023 draft. We'll give you the alignment defensively in a moment, but already in the left-hand batter's box for Great Lakes, the center fielder Chuck Davalon, who was in the top 10 in the Midwest League in no less than 10 offensive categories, leading in five. First pitch of the game, a high fly ball down the right field line, and it is a foul ball. Ending up in the Huntington University Pitney Pavilion seats, strike one. The Tin Caps being on Thursday night, wearing their Kelly green jerseys with white trim, white pants with a vertical green stripe on the leg. Numbers in white front and back. The Fort, scripted across the front. I love it. Green cap, Apple logo on the forehead. Loons wearing the dark Dodger blue jerseys with white trim, Loons scripted in white across the front, and the gray road pants. Next pitch in for a strike. According to our home plate umpire Trevor Stiles, on the bases it's Jose Sandoval. Umpires brought to you by Lone Stars Landscaping, creating all-star landscapes for homes and businesses for many seasons to come. Swing and a miss. Davalon strikes out on three pitches, and there's one away.
12: Good start for Monty, Mike. That's obviously the initial scare on the foul ball to begin the ball game. Not what we were looking for, but able to settle down and pound the zone. A guy in Davalon, we've talked about it a lot this week. He's had so much success, one of the better outfielders in all the Midwest League this season. He has really struggled to begin this series against the Caps.
20: That'll bring up the right-hand hitting right fielder, Eduardo Quintero. 0-for-8 in this series thus far. Takes a pitch high for ball one. The Tin Cap outfield has Kason Wells on the left, Ryan Weidman back in the lineup in center, and Connor Westenberg in right. The 1-0. High for ball two. Andy's guest, Carrington Cross at third base. Rossman Verdugo at short tonight. Bradley Fry over at second. Luke Cantwell patrolling first, and Lamar King Jr. is behind the plate. 2-0 pitch. Bends in over the plate for a strike. It's now 2-1. Just underway here in downtown Fort Wayne. Glad you could join us. And the 2-1 pitch, delayed call, but it is a call strike two. Fans still coming into this ballpark. Pop foul right side, and that will get out of play.
12: I feel like we say this time and time again. You mentioned the fans continuing to make their way through the turnstiles. A picture-perfect night for baseball.
20: Really,
12: there's a
20: is.
12: Nice little breeze. We're in the upper 70s. Sun is shining. It's fantastic here in downtown Fort Wayne.
20: And especially with no snow on the ground. 2-2 pitch. Just a touch high, and the count runs full. Quintero, 6'1", 195, just 20 years of age, out of Santa Teresa del Tai, Venezuela. Check swing, they appeal. No swing, says our base umpire, Jose Sandoval. So Quintero draws a one-out walk.
12: Quintero, you mentioned it, Mike, doesn't have a hit yet in this series, but he's still a hard guy to get out. He's worked multiple walks in this series. Him and Davlin at the very top, that 1-2 punch. The fact that Fort Wayne has been able to contain them in the early going this week, that's what's led to their success.
20: Now here comes the right-hand hitting shortstop, Emil Morales, and he hit a bomb, literal bomb last night, a grand slam home run. Takes a fastball high for ball one. Morales on the season hitting .275, 17 home runs, 71 runs batted in. The 1-0, low for ball two. Morales, just 19 years of age, 4-for-9 in this series, including that granny. 2-0 pitch is fouled off to the right and out of play. Count now 2-1.
12: How about that? Another one. We weren't together for this one. Hit onto the summit for this season, hit by opponents here at Parkview Field. They've been in the last three homestands.
20: Literally unbelievable. Throw to first, and diving back safely is Quintero. By the way, he loves to run. 40 stolen bases in just 47 tries. Great Lakes likes to run, and there he goes. High fly ball to deep left center field. Back up. Gone. Lawn seating area. Morales does it again. And Great Lakes has a quick 2-0 lead.
12: He's automatic. Got a sinker, middle, didn't miss it at 92 miles per hour from Montgomery. Back-to-back games with a round tripper. He continues to impress. He's been so dominant at both levels. Began the year out in Single A Ontario in the Cal League and really hasn't skipped a beat since his promotion in mid-May to the Midwest League.
20: Well, the bases are now empty with second baseman Nico Perez coming to the plate. Perez hitting .280 with 9 home runs and 50 runs batted in. And he takes a first pitch strike. Two nothing loons here in the top of the first. Inside with a breaking ball, evens the count at 1-1. Well, Tin Caps have had a number of come-from-behind wins this year. They'll have to do it again. Foul off to our right. Hitting the window above one of the 16 suites here at the ballpark and dropping down to the seats below, what is commonly called the lower bowl. I don't know if you noticed, Andy, last night from your side. It's the next pitch again. This one's fouled back at the screen. Still a one ball, two strike count on Perez. Some foul balls that we saw a number of youngsters going at it.
12: Yeah.
20: Swing and a miss. Perez strikes out, and there are two away.
12: It's a nice bounce back from Montgomery. That four-seamer a bit more crisp there at 94, working the outer edge, and Perez simply was not looking on that part of the plate.
20: That'll bring up another Eduardo Guerrero, playing first base. Enters the game, batting 276, 5 home runs, 46 runs batted in. Takes a pitch inside for ball one. Guerrero, 6'2", 200 pounds, 21 years of age, at Maracaibo, Venezuela. Been in the Dodger organization since 2022. Chopper up the first baseline, glove cleanly by Luke Cantwell, who flips it to Montgomery covering the bag for the final out of this first inning. But Great Lakes strikes first thanks to the two-run home run off the bat of Emil Morales. We go to the bottom of the first. Tin Caps coming to bat for the very first time on the Tin Caps Radio Network.
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20: The Caps coming to bat for the first time on this Thursday night, trailing Great Lakes 2-0. They will send up Kaysen Wells, Ryan Weidman, and Rossman Verdugo to face the right-hander Will Gagnon, G-A-G-N-O-N. And his first pitch to Wells is high for ball one. Kaysen batting 265, a home run, and 33 runs batted in. Left-handed batter. And the next pitch in for a strike, it's 1-1. Gagnon, 6'1", 205, 22 years of age, out of Fresno, California, 14th round pick by the Dodgers in the 2024 draft. Inside, count now 2-1. Gagnon, one of many pitchers that have had to go through Tommy John surgery. And the 2-1 pitch, call strike two. Samuel Munoz in left, Chuck Devillon in center, Eduardo Quintero in right. It's the Loons outfield. The 2-2 pitch. Swing and a miss. Well, strikes out, and there's one away.
12: Yeah, Gagnon, Mike, you talk about the Tommy John surgery, and I feel like more arms in affiliated baseball have had the procedure at some point, whether it's once they turn pro in college at any point in their career. If they haven't had it once, some have had it twice.
20: Yeah, and it's sad. Tommy John, who the surgery was named after, passed away just a few days ago at the age of 83. That'll bring up the center fielder, Ryan Weidman, back in the lineup after a couple of days away. Hitting 253, no home runs, and 15 runs batted in. First pitch, a strike. Second pitch, fly ball into shallow center field. Coming on, making the catch is Davalon for out number two. Still a strikeout and a flyout to start the evening offensively for Fort Wayne. That'll bring up the shortstop tonight, Rossman Verdugo. Doogie batting 221, 13 home runs, same amount he hit last year, 52 runs batted in. First pitch misses inside for ball one. Great Lakes infield is Myro Martinez at third, Emil Morales at short, Nico Perez at second, Eduardo Guerrero at first, and Gil Cueto is doing the catching. Next pitch fouled off to our right on top of the roof. We'll see if it comes back down. 1-1 now the count. One pitch called strike two. Infield's deep at second and short. Halfway back at first and third. The outfield now playing straight up. The windup and the 1-2 pitch. Hit him on the helmet. And that brings a lot of people out of the Fort Wayne dugout.
12: Yeah, Yuki Matsuzawa, the head athletic trainer, along with Johnny Matthews. And I believe Tim LaCastro is in town as well. He's coaching first base, base running coordinator here at the minor league level. And the concern right now is for Verdugo, the longest tenured tin cap on this roster.
20: That helmet went flying off after being hit with that baseball. And hopefully he will be okay, and hopefully he'll be able to continue.
12: I want to see the helmet's okay, too. Not yeah. Just Verdugo. That one ran up and in, 93 on the fastball.
20: And it's the ninth time he has been hit by a pitch this season. And he is going to stay in the ball game. That's great news. So he is walking up toward first base. I remember Tim LaCastro when he played.
12: Yeah. He was a fun player.
20: Yeah.
12: Small ball was the definition of his game. A good bunter, played really good defense in the outfield, ran the bases well, hence why post-playing career he's a base running coordinator here in an organization.
20: My favorite, a left-handed hitter. Speaking of left-handed hitters, Luke Cantwell, a left-hand hitter, takes a pitch outside for ball one. Luke comes in batting .256, four home runs, and 15 runs batted in as a tin cap. Swings and fouls it back to the screen. Evens the count at 1-1. If you're just joining us, Great Lakes has a 2-0 lead. Bottom of the first inning, tin caps. Have Verdugo at first base after being hit by a pitch with two outs. 1-1 pitch to Cantwell in the dirt, knocked down by Cueto, the catcher. Count now two balls and a strike. I love the lower temperatures. There's a breeze, but it's comfortable, really comfortable. Here's the set by Gagnon. And the pitch, a little bit high. Count now three balls and a strike. The set, now the pitch. Line shot into right field for a base hit. Verdugo will stop at second. Nice piece of hitting by Cantwell. Didn't try to do anything special, just make solid contact.
12: Got a sinker up in the zone. It's been awesome to see Luke Cantwell with this team. Part of those flurry of moves at the end of June. Big part of the roster shakeup here this season. Joined this team for the final week of the season out of draft camp last year. Began the year in Lake Elsinore, had a great start there. And with all the changes in the last month, him and the guy in the box right now have been the constants in the middle of this order. They've been producing at a consistent level.
20: Andy's special guest, Carrington Cross, went 4-for-4 last night, four singles. Swings on the first pitch, pops it foul, first base side near the dugout. Making the catch in the, with his hand over the rail is the first baseman Guerrero to make the catch. Wow, nice little leaning stretch by Eduardo Guerrero. Tin caps. Get a single and a hit batsman. They leave two on the bases. We head to the second. 2-0 Great Lakes on the Tin Caps Radio Network.
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20: Great Lakes coming to bat in the second inning, hoping to add to a 2-0 lead over Fort Wayne. First pitch from Carson Montgomery to Myro Martinez is taken for a strike. Martinez playing third base tonight. Hitting 308, three home runs, and 12 runs batted in his 15th game as a Loon. Next pitch misses the mark, and the count's even at 1-1. In the dirt, two balls and a strike. Andy, we got this interesting situation. The home plate area, almost but not quite to the mound, encompassed in shade. But the mound, sunlight and then some. 2-1 pitch taken for a call, strike two.
12: Interesting part of these later starts, obviously in the month of August. Now we've had these 6:35 games on Tuesdays and Wednesdays, 7:05 Thursday and Friday, and getting that 7:05 starts a little bit later tonight.
20: Breaking ball outside, then the count goes full, three balls and two strikes. Payoff pitch, a foul to the on-deck circle where Jose Meza has a bat in his hands. Still 3-2. Foul off to the right. That's out of play. Dimensions here at Parkview Field, 336 feet down the left field line, 377 feet to left center, 400 feet straightaway center, 383 feet to right center, and 318 feet down the right field line. Little flare into right field is going to drop down for a base hit. Connor Westenberg has to play it on a hop. So Martinez with a leadoff single here in the second inning.
12: Martinez, another young man who's impressed. He's got a hit in every game this week. Homered twice in the conclusion of that suspended game on Tuesday. Homered in the seven-inning game as well. Base hit last night. Base hit his first at-bat here on Thursday.
20: That'll bring up the designated hitter, Jose Meza, M-E-Z-A. Hitting 257 with 10 home runs and 54 runs batted in. First pitch misses inside for ball one. Great Lakes comes into this game with the second highest team batting average in the Midwest League at 264. Next pitch, in above the knees for a strike, even as the count at 1-1. Only team with a better team batting average, the team Fort Wayne just faced, the Quad Cities River Bandits at 266. Swing and a miss. Snap throw to first. Swipe tag. Not in time. Martinez gets back to the bag safely. 1-2 now, the count on Meza. He is from Barquisimeto, Venezuela. Capital city, the state of Lara. Throw to first and back safely. Once again is Martinez. Again, the scent by Montgomery. Outside. Couldn't get Meza to go fishing. The count's even at 2-2. Runner goes.

0: are safely standing up. So Munoz flies out to center on the first pitch he sees. Now two outs in the second inning. A runner at third, and that'll bring up the catcher, Gil Cueto.
1: As limiting the hard contact, that's the goal for Montgomery. That two-run homer, the rocket from Morales an inning ago, is the only hard ball put in play against him here today, and that's important as the start moves along.
0: Cueto hitting just .184, three home runs and six runs batted in. And he takes a first pitch strike. Foul off his foot. Walking around to the right of home plate, trying to shake it off. Quickly behind in the count, 0-2. Set by Montgomery. Line shot into left field for a base hit. And that will bring in Martinez from third. Great Lakes now on top, 3-0.
1: Coming through with 2 outs, and it's the bottom of the order as well. A perfect recipe and a combination for Jair Fernandez's squad. You can tell they're a bit rattled. They haven't been able to get one in the win column this week, Mike, especially trying to chase down West Michigan at the top of the Eastern Division standings here in the second half.
0: Well, we go back to the top of the order, and Chuck Davalon struck out to start the ball game. And he takes a pitch low for ball one. Fly ball into right center field. Moving to his left is Weidman. And Ryan will make a one-handed catch to end the inning. Loons pick up another run on the two-out single by Gio Cueto, scoring Myro Martinez from third. We go to the bottom of the second, 3-0 Loons on the Tin Caps Radio Network.
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0: 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And you got a couple of those that you brought up here.
1: I did. Had to grab them for today. Mike, need to be a part of my pregame meal.
0: Just don't tell your mom because she bakes better cookies.
1: Oh, yeah.
0: Lamar King Jr. to start things off against Will Gagnon here in the bottom of the second inning. First pitch over the head of Cueto, the catcher, and Trevor Stiles, the home plate umpire, going to the backstop, ball one. Lamar King Jr. batting .217, four home runs and 29 runs batted in.
6: trying to snap a three

0: game hitless slump. Next pitch taken for a strike evens the count at 1-1. 3-0 Loons here in the bottom of the second inning. Next pitch misses inside. It's now 2 balls and a strike. Carlos Rodriguez on deck. Bradley Fry in the hole. Swinging a foul off to the right and out of play. Count even at 2-2. Well, we've said it many a time. It's so neat to see every section of this ballpark occupied tonight. Ground ball to short. In the hole. Glove by Morales. Throw to first in time. King out by a step, and there's one away.
1: Obviously, Morales' bat has stolen the show this week. Couple of homers in each of the last two nights. He's a top 30 prospect in all of baseball. Top 5 in the Dodger system for a reason. His defense has really been the thing that has wowed me more than anything when watching him play this season. He is oh so smooth over there at short.
0: Now, that'll bring up the aforementioned Carlos Rodriguez. C-Rod batting .216. 6 home runs and 26 runs batted in for the 23-year-old out of Camana, Venezuela. Takes a pitch a little bit high for ball one. He's had a notion this year to swing on the first pitch. Let it go that time. Glad he did. Next pitch outside makes it 2-0. Pitch taken for a strike. In the infielder deep at first, second, and short. Middle of the diamond is Martinez at third. Pop foul off to our left and out of play. And from 2-0, the count's now even at 2-2. Outfield shaded a tad toward left. Let up pitch stays high. That'll run the count forward, 3-2.
1: The arsenal for the right-hander, that four-seamer to go with a slider and a curve. Rather simple arsenal for the right-hander.
0: 3-2 pitch. Swing and a miss. Rodriguez strikes out, and there are two away. Second strikeout for Gagnon.
1: Three straight batters retired by him as well. That one a slider. Worked its way toward the inner part of the plate. Rodriguez swung just over the top of it.
0: Two up, two down. That'll bring up the second baseman tonight, Bradley Fry. Comes in batting .258 with a home run and 4 runs batted in. First pitch misses low for ball one. Great Lakes, 3-4, Wayne nothing. Ten Caps batting in the bottom of the second. Two outs, base is empty. The windup at the 1-0. In for a strike. It's now 1-1. Bradley Fry, 6'2", 185, 24 years of age, out of Marietta, Georgia. 1-1 pitch. Belt high call to strike. It's now 1-2. Strike three. Fry doesn't lift the bat on that last pitch. He's down on strikes. Ten Caps down in order in the second. We move to the third. Great Lakes 3, Fort Wayne nothing on the Ten Caps Radio Network.
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0: 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Eduardo Quintero takes a first pitch strike from Carson Montgomery, and the top of the third inning is underway. Quintero walked and scored a run back in the opening inning. Slightly open stance for the right-handed batter, who swings and misses. Quickly falls behind 0-2. A little bit low, makes it 1-2. Ground ball foul off the rail just beyond the third base dugout. Ricochets back onto the infield.
1: Quintero's such a tricky guy to try and pitch around. Even when you're ahead in the count at 1-2, it doesn't always feel like that as the pitcher.
0: No. He walked in the first inning, and he's still looking for his first hit. 0-for-8 with a pair of walks. Chopper to third. Glove by Cross. Solid throw in time, and there's one away. We talked about his defense, especially in the ninth inning last night, but that time he didn't waste any time once he fielded the ball to get that throw over to first.
1: Backed him up a step, and as we like to say in the game of baseball, anytime on the left side of the infield you take a step back or two on a ground ball, that usually screams trouble. But for Cross, it hasn't been an issue with how strong his arm has been. Put that on display there.
0: Now that'll bring up the shortstop, Emil Morales. Took one out last time. Swings on the first pitch this time. High pop-up. Shallow center field. Fry about 5 feet into the outfield grass. Makes the catch for out number two. And I think Montgomery and the Tin Caps breathing a sigh of relief after the Morales home run in the first inning. Keep him off the bases.
1: Now, this top third of the order, despite Morales really causing trouble this week, for the most part, they've been kept in check. That's the key to success on the mound for Fort Wayne.
0: Nico Perez, a strikeout victim. He swings on the first pitch, flares one back into shallow center field, and wouldn't you know it, Bradley Fry makes his second put out of the inning, and it's a quick 1-2-3 inning for Carson Montgomery. To the bottom of the third inning we go. Tin Caps coming to bat, trailing Great Lakes 3-0 on the Tin Caps Radio Network.
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0: 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Pop foul coming back this way. Over our heads, hitting the roof above us, strike one. And he still has his hands ready in catching position.
1: I'll have to take the current baseball I have in my hands out of my hand, though. Got this one from BP today.
0: Next pitch to Westenberg is high for a ball, 1-1. Connor is a tin cap batting 190. No home runs, two runs batted in. That came last night on his first triple as a Fort Wayne tin cap. Swings and misses there. Falls behind 1-2. Westenberg played 3 years at McNeese State. Swings and misses here, and he's down on strikes for out number one. Three straight punch outs for Will Gagnon.
1: He settled in real nicely. It hit a batter, allowed a base hit, all coming with two outs in the first inning. It's worth mentioning just his second start here in High A. And after last week at home against South Bend, getting battle tested on the road here in this Midwest League.
0: Cason Wells comes up for the second time. He struck out back in the first inning. Breaking ball low for ball one. I don't want to say herky-jerky motion, Andy, but that's what comes to mind when you watch Wagner when he goes into his delivery. Foul back to the screen, evens the count at 1-1. I defer to your pitching expertise.
1: It's a bit jarring, for sure, to see how he moves down the mound, but pitchers are a creature of habit, and not one motion is going to be the exact same.
0: Ground ball right side. Gets past the first baseman. Guerrero picked up by the second baseman Perez, but his throw to first not in time. And Wells is at first with one out.
1: This is always a tricky spot with Guerrero unable to field it. Then he pulls himself way too far out of position to get back and cover the first base bag. It becomes a foot race between the speedy Cason Wells and Gagnon off the mound, who got a late start to note as well in that throw offline from Perez. Cason in safely.
0: So Wells at first, and that'll bring up Ryan Weidman. Weidman flying out to center field, his first time up. First pitch, hit on the ground, foul past third base, down toward the bullpen, strike one. Cason Wells at first base already has two stolen bases in this series. And on the season, he is 23 out of 29. Next pitch misses low, that'll even the count at 1-1. New supply of baseballs given to our home plate umpire, Trevor Stiles. Long hold. Now the pitch. Foul back to the screen. It's 1-2. You gotta love the mental battle between, in this case, the pitcher Gagnon and the base runner Wells. Who's going to blink first? Chopper to third. Could be two. Throw to second one. And that's all they'll get. Good hustle by Weidman to avoid hitting into a double play. Wells retired 5-4 if you're keeping score. The third baseman Martinez to the second baseman Perez. Now two outs. Runner at first. And Rossman Verdugo will come to the plate for the second time. Hit on the helmet back in the first inning on a pitch. Throw to first and diving back safely is Weidman. Set by Gagnon. Now the pitch. Taken for a strike. It's 0-1. Weidman, the third round pick by the Padres last year. Signed a nice little bonus of $650,000. Dancing at first and
1: that speed.
0: Yeah, again the set. Doesn't go. Pitch fouled back behind the plate. Count now 0-2. And Verdugo. Runner goes. Chopper hits slowly up the third baseline. Glove. Wow! Glove by the third baseman Martinez. His throw pulled the first baseman Guerrero off the bag. Popped off the glove of Guerrero. And that enabled Weidman to go to third. So runners at the corners with two outs. And Luke Cantwell coming up. Good hits at play by Ryan Weidman.
1: Tough break for Rossman Verdugo. Gets tagged on the helmet. He is, can't avoid getting hit in the head here tonight. It's good to see Ryan Weidman back in the lineup. Hadn't seen him at the beginning of the series here this week, and the wheels are back in full effect for him.
0: Luke Cantwell single to right his first time up. And he takes a first pitch strike. Verdugo credited with an infield single. Swing and a miss on a breaking ball. And quickly the count 0-2. I want to say hi to Luke's parents listening in suburban Philadelphia. He has to protect the plate with two strikes on him. He swings and misses strike three. That ends that in the home half of the third inning. Three innings in the books on this Thursday night. Our score, Great Lakes 3, Fort Wayne nothing. Andy Yakim, the pride of suburban Chicago, Illinois, will bring you innings 4, 5, 6, and 7 next here on the Tin Caps Radio Network.
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1: 5, 6, 7 spots due up for Great Lakes here in the top of the fourth inning. Fort Wayne currently trailing by a score of 3-0 right here on the Tin Caps Radio Network. Switch hitting first baseman Eduardo Guerrero steps in, and Carson Montgomery back to work here on this Thursday night. A first offering to Guerrero is on the outside corner, taken for strike one. 0 for 1 tonight, a ground out over to the right side of the infield to end the first inning. Montgomery's 0-1 is hit on a line right into the glove of a diving Carrington Cross over at third base. What hasn't he done defensively here the last few nights?
0: Outstanding play, instinctively diving to his left, as he did in the ninth inning last night. Snared that ball before it could hit the ground.
1: Made sure to give his props to Yoy Buracopio, who was playing first base last night, able to pick that ball out of the dirt and end the ball game for the Caps. That brings up Myro Martinez. He swings at the first pitch, hits it on the ground over to second. There is Bradley Fry, and there are two away. And for Montgomery, looking at things for this season, it's his 20th game pitched in, his 19th start. Every single Thursday night start has been made by the Padres' 11th round pick back in the 2023 draft out of Florida State. For a young man who, entering this season, hadn't pitched in an affiliated game in over 700 days after undergoing Tommy John surgery a very long time ago. Been quite the road to get back, as he misses inside on the first delivery to Jose Meza, the only starter in the rotation this year that has not missed a start on his day. The 1-0 delivery is rolled over foul on the ground down the third base line.
0: And especially considering, as you said, having not pitched in over 700 days, that's quite an accomplishment.
1: And that first start back, opening week against Lansing, 4 scoreless innings. The 1-1 drifts low and outside. Last home start was his best start of the season, a quality start. 6 scoreless innings, allowed just 1 hit. Really let the defense go to work. 3 strikeouts and 2 walks issued. The 2-1, low and inside, count draws to 3 balls and a strike. It's Montgomery's third start against Great Lakes this season. 5 innings of 4-run ball back on July 2nd here at Parkview Field. And on July 30th at Dow Diamond, allowed 3 runs in 3 innings. 3-1 pitch, swung on and missed. There's that slider again. 3 balls, 2 strikes, 2 outs, bases empty. 3-0 Fort Wayne here in the top of the fourth. Montgomery set. The payoff pitch is lifted in the air on the left side of the infield. It'll be the shortstop, Rosman Verdugo, making the one-handed catch to retire the side. 4 innings in the books for Carson Montgomery here tonight in downtown Fort Wayne. We head to the bottom of inning number 4. Caps trailing 3-0 right here on the Tin Caps Radio Network.
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1: After making quite the play over at third base to begin this fourth inning, Carrington Cross going to lead things off for Fort Wayne in the home half. 3-0 Great Lakes right here on the Tin Caps Radio Network. First offering from Will Gagnon, rides upstairs, ball number one. 5-6-7 spots for the Caps, Cross, King Jr., and Carlos Rodriguez. The 1-0 offering is in there for a strike. First four-hit game of the professional career of Carrington Cross last night. Really did everything for Fort Wayne in that 6-5 win. 1-1 pitch off the plate. That veteran mentality, despite it being his first full year of professional baseball, a five-year college guy over at Cincinnati, he's played a lot of baseball leading up to his professional career. Debuted in the Cal League at the end of the season last year, and a hot start with the Storm to begin 2026. 2-1 pitch, rolled over on the ground, just foul. And gloved in foul territory by the third baseman, Myro Martinez. Count now 2 balls and 2 strikes.
0: You talked about Martinez being on the smooth side. Nonchalantly fielded that ball cleanly and had his arm cocked, ready to throw it across the diamond.
1: It's entire Loon's defensive infield. Pretty good. 2-2 is a rocket in the air to right. Pushing back Quintero out in front of the warning track, and the right fielder flags it down. Cross 0 for 2 tonight. Caught a barrel on that one, but couldn't find the warning track. One away. That brings up Lamar King Jr. That right-handed hitting catcher, one of 4 rostered catchers by Fort Wayne. That's the plan, at least, for the final 2.5 weeks here of this 2026 season. First pitch from Gagnon, crisp on the inside corner, taken for strike one. And Lamar slowly creeping his way up the ladder as one of the longest tenured Tin Caps, joining this team over a year ago. 0-1 breaking ball skied to right. Drawing out is the second baseman Perez. Calling him off is Eduardo Quintero. He's responsible for both putouts here in the fourth. Three nothing Great Lakes. 2 up, 2 down in the fourth. And in steps the left-handed hitting designated hitter, Carlos Rodriguez. C-Rod. From Cumana, Venezuela. Part of this opening day roster back in April. First pitch to him, too tall. Count begins at a ball and no strikes.
0: Pretty good couple of games against Grace Lakes to start the year.
1: Back-to-back two-hit showings in opening weekend out at Dow Diamond. The 1-0 toss, low and inside. And talk to him preseason. You rarely hear this answer when this question is asked to a catcher. Takes the most pride in his bat out of anything in his game. And is now ahead 3 balls and no strikes as that pitch missed low and in. Normally it's always the defense.
0: Yeah.
1: Throwing runners out, controlling the run game, being able to block. Not for C-Rod, though. And this is a specific player that the coaching staff is very excited to have in the middle of this order this season. 3-0 pitch inside, ball four. Much needed life here for Fort Wayne, getting themselves a two-out base runner in the bottom of the fourth. And two hits an inning ago, pair of infield singles from Cason Wells and Rosemond Verdugo. The base hit back in the first was from Luke Cantwell. Each team with three hits tonight. The only error belongs to the Loons. Bradley Fry, the batter. And check swing in the